brought me around. And now I'm back to let you know I can really shake 'em down.

Georgia. 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I feel like it's raining all over the world. Neon signs are flashing, taxi cabs and buses passing through the night. A distant moaning of a train seems to play a sad refrain to the night.

place in a boxcar. 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

This is Greg A. Smith. 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Oh, no, y'all go ahead on the swing. As I was telling you before about Romeo and Jazz, seems to me they still just don't get it. Fellas, let's talk again. This time I want to ask you a question. How did you get that lady that you're with? No, it doesn't make any difference how long it's been. The question is, how did

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You gotta buy taking her out dancing, swinging, you know? You used to give her money to go to the beauty salon to get her nails done, hair, and a pedicure, too. But you see, the other day, a lady called me while I was doing my radio show. She said, Mr. Smith, all those things you're singing about on your record, my man used to do, but he don't do no.

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what love's about. To find true love is a fantasy for all, as we move about our day trying to find a way to be fulfilled within our hearts and minds, fulfilled within our space and time. 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
0: Uh-huh. 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But see, I got boys. 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
1: You know, boy, you're so busy reaching for a dream that doesn't even exist. But you can't even see somebody who's standing right here and loves you so much. And I've tried. Oh, I've tried. But I want you to still know this. That all you gotta do is reach out for me and I'll be there. Anytime you want.

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I'm looking for a friend, not for a boyfriend. So today he was supposed to ask me to go with him or something like that. And so he didn't because there's this guy named Petey. He came up to me. I mean, I came up to him and I said I wanted a pencil. And so Sean heard me and saw me too. So he said, I went up to him and said, "Come on, Petey." Like that, but I didn't. I said, "Come on, Petey, give me a pencil." Like that, so he lied and told. And so Kirk saw him and he got mad at me and he called me the B word. I don't like people getting mad at me. Even if somebody I don't like. I mean, for a friend, I like him. But not for a boyfriend.

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You see, because I'll be somewhere around. You see, not only that, you see, I'll be your bridge over troubled waters. You see, the reason why I say this, baby, is because I love you, girl. I love you so much. Oh, sometimes I can't even explain. You see, you're like a flower that blooms in any season. And that's why I like to say, you're my flower, baby. You're my flower.

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You say you even thinking about dying? Well, before you do anything rash, dig this.

0: Yo, Chuck, what's up, man?
1: What's up, boy, Russ?
0: I got this tape, man.
1: What you got, man?
0: Why don't you check it out? See if you remember this. Hey!
1: Oh, man.
0: That's the groove.
1: What you doing playing this?
0: Hey, man, cats don't jam live like this,
1: man,
0: no more.
1: There's a lot of brothers that
0: Nah, play. Man, I mean live.
1: You mean with no click track?
0: No click track.
1: You just straight off the top?
0: Straight off the top. Like JB. But check this out, man. What you need to do, man, you need to get the band together, you know, University Homes.
1: Straight.
0: And get that live thing happening, man. That'll be the bomb.
2: Yeah, that would be the bomb. To do it live. Like James Brown.
1: Two, three, four. Oh, no, come on, y'all. Let's do this right one time.

Eddie.

sister, Jackie. She's a Patti LaBelle. She was a Patti LaBelle fanatic. And she would always push me on people. And if there was someone who didn't care for Patti LaBelle, she would say, "What's wrong with your child?" And she would try and beat him up. And I would become embarrassed because she was pushing me too much. And she would say to me that I just didn't believe in myself enough. And that's when we would start arguing. And I would say, "I think I believe in myself enough." She said, you should be bigger than you are. I said, "Honey, I'm as big as I should be." She said, "But you should be bigger, because if you were more pushy, you would be bigger." And we would fight. So one night we got into a real bad fight. But usually whenever we fought, we would call each other back and say, "I'm sorry. I love you." So one day I decided to call her because I said, "This is going a little too far." But before I got a chance to call her, Ma and Hattie Mae called and said, "Your sister just passed on." So I'm saying to you, what I'm saying is that we don't have much time anymore. So if we hold things in, if we don't let people know how much we love them while they're here, they could leave us and we'll be feeling sorry. We're losing people today to so many diseases: cancer, AIDS, sickle cell, Alzheimer's, even homelessness and addiction. And we're losing people today because we're afraid to touch them if they're gay. We're afraid to touch somebody if they're white. We're afraid to touch someone if they're Asian or if they're black. We have to start loving each other a lot more and saying to each other, "I appreciate you. Are you here?" So just in case it happens or it's happening around you, just say to that someone what I didn't say to my sister.

our fights, our good times, and our bad times. But through it all, nothing compares to the way I love you, girl. So baby, let's stay in love. Let's stay in love.

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And if you don't believe me, you need to get down there and check it out yourself. Coming up at 8:45 this morning, Prophetess Wendy T. Mosley with a call to prayer and a show of hope on the new KSAP 96.9, The Breeze. Everybody got a story. Everybody brought memories here. Kids running through the park. Certainly want to throw a shout out to all our listeners and folks who made it out to Senior SummerSlam 2026, 1 and 2. Amen. We certainly thank you for coming out and sharing and enjoying, having a great time. That's right, the Breeze love you, and ain't nothing you can do about it.

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0: district. 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
0: neighbor,
1: neighbor.
0: If you didn't come to praise him, you shouldn't have sat by me, because I came to give him glory.

0: 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That's right. 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

0: Some of you all will only praise the Lord if he does something for you, but is there anybody in here?
1: If you never,
0: you can look at what God has already done for you and say, if you don't do nothing else, I've got a reason to

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1: What do you want me to do? 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
1: I love you, Dave.
0: Can I take you back some more? 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

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Hey.

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Hey band, break me down, break me down. 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
1: He who dwells in the secret place of the Most High shall abide under the shadow of the Almighty. I will say of the Lord, He is my refuge and my fortress, my God. In Him I will trust. Surely He shall deliver you from the snare of the fowler and from the perilous pestilence. He shall cover you with His feathers, and under His wings you shall take refuge. His truth shall be your shield and buckler. You shall not be afraid of the terror by night, nor of the arrow that flies by day, nor of the pestilence that walks in darkness, nor of the destruction that lays waste at noonday. 1,000 may fall at your side, and 10,000 at your right hand, but it shall not come near you. Only with your eyes shall you look and see the reward of the wicked. Because you have made the Lord, who is my refuge, even the Most High, your dwelling place, no evil shall befall you, nor shall any plague come near your dwelling. For He shall give His angels charge over you, to keep you in all your ways. In their hands they shall bear you up, lest you dash your foot against a stone. You shall tread upon the lion and the cobra. The young lion and the serpent you shall trample underfoot. Because He has set His love upon me, therefore I will deliver him. I will set him on high, because he has known my name. He shall call upon me, and I will answer him. I will be with him in trouble. I will deliver him and honor him. With long life I will satisfy him and show him my salvation.
2: That's right, want to be more like Jesus. That's right, want to be more like Jesus. You on the Breeze Radio, the new KSAP 96.9. Prophetess Wendy Mosley in the house. Good morning, Ms. Mosley. How you doing?
3: Good morning to all of those that have once again joined us to a call to prayer / the show of hope. We're glad to be here this morning. We thank God for another day. We just thank God for His grace and His mercy. And I'd like to say

stuff, but I thank God that how well these groups of men that works along with Steve, we couldn't do what we do. We couldn't do that on our own. So it takes all of us working together. And I just thank all of the wives, all of the women that support of the station here. And thank them for supporting their husbands. We miss Tex greatly not being here, just having his input with different things. But I thank God for the people that he has placed here with us. Reggie has come in and just stepped in and, you know, just began to just shake things up. And each one of the men that works along here, that DJs with Steve, I mean, it's a blessing. So we thank God for that. And we thank God that we was able to have the Senior Summer Slam and had so many people to turn out. Gave a little joy, a little happiness. It was a very peaceful and nice gathering to be able to gather, to be able to communicate with people. We have become a people that we don't communicate with one another. I ran into so many people that I knew and some that I hadn't seen in years. Pam, that was my roommate that I lived with after high school. Her sister ran into her, and just hearing so many stories of things that are going on in people's lives. And it's a joyful and a good feeling when we can come together and communicate and talk. Because we don't do that anymore. We don't visit with one another. We're too busy on our phones or busy about other things that may not even matter. And sometimes we need to stop and just take the time to sit down and just talk with someone. Even if it's not a very big conversation, but just something coming together. So we just thank God for that opportunity. And I hope from here on out, I pray that the city will start getting some activities for the seniors and for the youth, for the people of Port Arthur all together. We need activities here. Port Arthur has a lot to offer. And we need movers and shakers to begin to shake up the area that we start having more activities here in Port Arthur and not causing us to have to go outside of the city to find activities. We should have those things right here in Port Arthur. We should be able to enjoy those things right here in Port Arthur. Port Arthur has a lot to offer. If we just all come together, work together, then we can see progress within our area. So I just wanted to take this opportunity to thank each and every last one of you that participated in the Senior Summer Slam on last Saturday. It was really, really, really nice. I had a lot of my family, my sisters, my brother, my cousins that was there, close friends, Miss Hollis, Rodney, just so many. A co-worker that I used to work with, Beulah Tebow,

just many, many Lois, her sister, just so many people that I was able to talk with and just enjoy that day. I think we still running on a high from, you know, the joy that we had from that activity. And we need to kind of keep that up. And we just lift up. I know that I may have been talking a lot about healing, but that's where God has me at right now, because there are some things that God is doing. There are some things that are happening. There are some things that we're about to see, some great things of the Lord, some things that is unbelievable. And the reason I say that is because we're at that present time of those things beginning to happen. I'm not just speaking this on my own, but I'm speaking it because this is what God is pouring into my spirit. And on, I didn't know what to speak on, had no idea. And as I was in the house moving around, the Lord gave me to speak on Isaiah. Go to the book of Isaiah and go to the scriptures where he's talking about healing. And once I got into it and started reading and researching through it, it just really encouraged me and gave me joy. It lifted up my spirit by reading what I was reading. And of course, some of what I'm going to speak on, we didn't heard it before. And we're going to talk about it, but then kind of break it down because the movement that God is doing right now, whether some of you want to believe it or not, there are miracles and deliverance that are happening. And you know, sometimes I find that as I was trying to rest over the weekend, I noticed that I started seeing a lot of movies about miracles and, I mean, unbelievable, miraculous things. And then I remember this happening back in maybe in the 90s, where at someone's home they had hung a picture of Christ on their walls, and the pictures began to like weep, like tears and was coming from it, and he was completely healed. The doctor was checking to see, you know, still what stages he was in. But when he examined him this last time, he saw that he was completely healed. And then from there was others that would go to the house where these pictures, they even took the pictures down. They called other people to examine and to check. And when they would put up others, it would start doing the same thing. And then I think about here in Groves some years ago. There was a young lady named Atlanta, and her mother was Miss Garrett. And here it appeared the image of Christ
on their door. And I could remember you had skeptics and everybody came out, news reporters and everybody. And I don't, if I recall right, they might have took the door down or something. I'm not for sure, so don't hold me to it. But however, that image stayed there and people was being healed. I know, and we knew, my mother knew Miss Garrett. I got to really know Miss Garrett through working through the credit union, because she would come in all the time. And I also got to meet Elena, her daughter, that was gifted by God. And so I'm saying this because I'm looking for God to start doing some of those same, oh glory, some of those same things again, where his images are going to appear, oh glory. You know, for a long time, I actually waited for this moment, a long time. Because I was prophesied about the gift of healings and deliverance that's on my life from young. And so, and throughout the years, I've seen God do some things. So it's not that it's something that I'm just getting familiar with. No, I've seen this throughout my life, from a young girl on up. And so I've been in great expectations, but I think my expectations is about to meet the time of God, the timing of God. This is my life. This is something that I love. It's not about playing a game. It's not about no fame, fortune. For me, it's not about a title. It's not about a position. But wanting to do what God has called me to do. Not ashamed to stand up and to do what God has called me to do. Because no one can put me in heaven or hell but God. So it's not about serving any man, any woman. It's about serving the Almighty God for me. God has been good to me and my family. And I want to do what it is he has called, what my destiny here. And before I leave this earth, I would love to see what was prophesied to be fulfilled. I've seen a lot of it come to pass. A lot of it. But I'm looking on a greater scale of what God is doing. And I see that door of opportunity is here. I see God moving in a way where the signs and wonders and miracles that I knew has always been here, but we're about to see it. And it's not just with me being involved, but it's with others that God has raised up for such a time as this, that he's about to use. People that God know he can trust. With his giftings. We all have gifts. But there are some things that God can't trust everybody with.
But every last one of us have a gift. We have to know what that gift is, what our gift is, because when you are walking in your giftings, can't nobody outdo you in the gifts that has been bestowed upon your life by the Lord. Your gift. Administration for my husband and to put on the activity that we just experienced, that's his giftings. That is not my giftings. That is his gift. And so I have to let him be able to use his gift because he's good at it. That is his giftings. And we all have giftings, gifts. But we have to know what our gifts are. We don't want to walk in anybody else's giftings, because it's not going to be to the effect as when you're walking in your own gifting. So we just thank God for that this morning. I just ask God to continue to touch, to continue to spread his spirits out right now, that many may be touched. Because there are so many things that are going on in a person's life that we may not even have any idea. Unless the Lord reveal it, unless we take time to talk, just to speak to someone. And we need to begin to just start a conversation and let's be friendly with one, and even just encouraging word. Oh, you look nice today. You'd be surprised how sometimes. Hello, how you doing? How are you feeling? Is it anything I can do or help with? Even if it means going and cutting somebody's yard, cleaning their house up for them, just spreading some joy, the joy of the Lord, just spreading some joy, just taking the opportunity to recognize one another. And let's stop walking over each other. Everybody is unique. None of us are greater than the other. But we have to show love to one another. So we just thank God. It was a really, really nice weekend all together. We was blessed by my brother-in-law, Steve's brother. He really blessed us. And so, and just the whole weekend, we're still rolling, you know. So we just thank God, because there's so much going on. I mean, we turn around and I don't know about you, but I could speak that look like every time we turn around, you're hearing about somebody's dying. And here lately, it looks like it's been a funeral starting from November almost every month.
And I was told I'd like to lift up. I don't know Mercedes. Last name, but I was told that this young lady named Mercedes had passed away, and we knew her. My sister was married to her father, Brian Lopez. So we lift them up. We lift up Mercedes. I do know her name was Lopez, Mercedes Lopez, but I don't know what her marriage name is. So if any of the family, her husband or somebody is listening, because I was told that she was married and had two kids, and I would just like to lift the husband and the children and all the family up in prayer. So we're going to go ahead into the session this morning. We're talking about Izell. What does Izell say about healing? And Izell begins like this, is Izell 53:5. But he was pierced for our transgressions. He was crushed for our iniquities. The punishments that brought us peace was upon him, and by his wounds we are healed. This famous Bible verse talks about deeply spiritual peace, forgiveness of sins, and overall restoration through the suffering of Jesus. You know, a lot of times we get angry with God, because we think why such a good God would allow these things to happen. But have you ever thought that he came to correct those things? He knew that they were occurring, and they occur through sin and disobedience. But Christ came to correct those things that was wrong. He came to replace and to restore the things that had taken place in the Garden of Eve with Adam and Eve. Because once they sinned and went against God, disobeyed God's word, then it opened up all of these other avenues that Satan could come directly in. And yet today, we are still allowing those things by not aligning ourselves with God. Now, we all are human, and we all make mistakes, and we all come short. But if we could just meditate or think upon and be able to separate and not be a part of all the things that's here in the world. Make a conscious effort. We are going to come short. That's a fact. But when we can recognize those mistakes or whatever it is, and do better, not even try to go that route again. Make a conscious decision
and ask the Lord daily, Lord, help me, keep me. Or I could have did this better. Or I could have did this a different way. Because we are human. But if we want God to help us in those areas, to help us stay in alignment with Him, He will. Because we are making a conscious effort. Lord, help me. Lord, keep me. Lord, show me how to be humble and how to accept our enemies as you did. Help us, Lord, in that way. Sometimes you may have to pray several times throughout the day, several times throughout the week, several times throughout the month. But that is showing Him you're making a conscious decision about wanting to stay in alignment with His word, with His principles. Because He know we're going to come short. He know we are going to make mistakes. He know that already. So that's why He allowed His grace and His mercy. But Christ took on our iniquities, our sins, our curses, our diseases. He took this on. And it goes on to say, wounded for transgression. Jesus took the blame for human wrongs and disobedience. He took the blame for human wrongs and our disobedience. Crushed for our iniquities. He suffered deeply for human faults and moral flaws. Punished for peace. His pain paid the price to bring human peace with God. By His wounds, we are what? We are healed. He suffered curses. He suffered. His suffering cured our spiritual brokenness and brought wholeness to our lives. His suffering cured our spiritual brokenness and brought wholeness to our lives. Spiritual healing. Most teachers say that healing means forgiveness and freedom from sin. Physical and emotional healings. Many believers also trust that His sacrifice covered physical sickness and emotional pains. In the New Testament, the New Testament views the book of 1 Peter 2 and 24 looks back on the views of explaining how Christ carried sin so people could live right. So this is all in knowing and declaring when we begin to stand and believe in God's word. When we can believe and stand in His word.
And if we read in the Bible in Isaiah 53:5, but he was wounded for our transgressions, he was bruised for our iniquities. The chastisement of our peace was upon him, and by his stripes we are what? We are healed. By his stripes. He took on our afflictions. For he was wounded for our transgressions. He took on our hurt, our pain, our suffering. So whatever you may be going through, you are not alone in this. Whether you know him or whether you trust him, try him. Try him. And I'm going to share something with you. Sometimes God allows things so that he can show up and show out for you. Oh, glory. And it may be others around you that he has been trying to draw. So sometimes through things that we are going through, we are never alone. Not for one moment. Not without his presence. You may not see him. You may not feel him. You may not even feel like he's there, but he is. Because you got to remember, he took on our infirmities. He took those on. Why? If he wanted us to suffer, why would he even be bruised for our iniquities? Why would he even suffer at the hands of being wounded and bruised to the degree that they were even tearing as they would beat him, some of his skin but he knew he had a bigger price and that he loved us enough that he didn't mind being bruised and wounded for us. We often blame God of things for things. And we just let that slick Satan get away. When it's actually coming from him. God is trying to reach to restore what the enemy has taken or stolen from you. The enemy does not desire wholeness for us. He came to kill, steal, and to destroy. But Christ came that we may have life more abundantly. So let's wake up and realize that and stop blaming God for things that he's trying to reach to you. But because we get so caught up and looking to blame someone, and sometimes we have to also look at ourselves, examine
ourselves? What is it that we could have allowed this door to be open? And I'm not saying in all cases, because when we look at Job, it was nothing. Job was an upright man before God. But there was something going on between God and Satan, and Satan is trying to prove to God that he's going to curse you, that he could get Job to curse the day he was born. But God created Job and knew Job better than Satan. So God allowed all these different things, avenues that comes in through Satan to attack Job. But God was still in the midst of it. He was still working things out because Job's faith. Was in alignment with who God truly is. And Job didn't let nothing shake him. Job went through something. He lost everything he had. All of his 10 children, he lost them. He lost his home. He lost everything. Job was a wealthy man. Job lived well. Job honored God. It got so bad, Job began to have balls on his body. And the only way he could try to find comfort is to roll in the dirt to try to find something to ease the pain. But Job understood that if God be for me, then who could be against me? And he knew that I'm going to wait until my appointed time. Because I know when that appointed time shows up, victory is on my side. And you know what? Job never turned his back on God. His wife talked crazy. His friends talked crazy. But Job kept the faith. And then what happens when God show up and say enough is enough? Now, I done allowed you to torment my child with everything you could possibly think of. But now, me being his father, I'm going to step in. And everything must cease. Because this one is mine. And I'm going to show you, Satan, everything that you took from him, everything that you stole from him. And I want you to stand here. And now this is not in the word. I'm just emphasizing. You're going to stand here, Satan, and you're going to watch me reward and replace and restore everything. That the locust and the palmer worm and the canker worm has taken. Y'all gonna have to puke it up. Every weapon that you had sinned against him, I say that no weapon that was formed shall prosper. So Satan had to stand there and eat everything. Every device that he had sent upon Job. And what did God do? God restored Job of everything.
Job ended up marrying and having children. All the children that was taken away, God blessed him to have more children. He blessed him double for what he had been through. And you know, sometimes we also get angry when death comes in and takes our loved ones. And then there's times that we may be praying that God heal them, or may feel like, well, they didn't get the healing. Yeah, if they knew the Lord and they died, being saved, then they got their healing. They just didn't get it here on this side. But they got a complete healing and wholeness. It's just that they're not here with us in the flesh, but in the spirit they are. Because the word of God say, they that die in me are not dead. Those that die in the Lord continue to live. They just not in the natural anymore. But now they have become a spirit. And we get mad, but the thing is that death is just as much a part of life as life. And to be frankly honest with you, death wasn't even in sight when God began to form the world and man. But because of sin, then all that came in, the graveyard, the funeral home, the sicknesses. But we wasn't supposed to die. We wasn't even supposed to be sick. We wasn't even supposed to suffer. We wasn't even supposed to work as hard as we work. But those things came in because of sin. Sin is like a destruction. It'll come in and it'll tear up. It'll divide. God is not in the business of dividing us. He's in the division of keeping us all together as one in Him.

And it does not say nowhere in the word that when we accept the Lord as our Lord and Savior, Jesus Christ, that we wouldn't suffer, that we wouldn't die, we wouldn't have hard times, we wouldn't be disappointed, that people wouldn't talk about us. It's nowhere in the word that tells us that. It's just the opposite. But when God is for you, then who can be against you? Because nobody has more power than Jesus. Nobody else was wounded or bruised for us. Nobody else took on our iniquities, our infirmities, our sicknesses, our diseases, our sorrows, our disappointments. Nobody else did that for us but Jesus. You can run to anybody you want to, but can't nobody fix it like the Lord. You could go to soup sales, all kind of mess. That's not of God. Seek the true and living God that will not lie to you, that will not deceive you. Whatever he speaks, that is his word. You can hold him to his word, because he is not man that he should lie. So why not trust him? He went to Calvary and died for you and I. He was wounded for you and I. He was bruised for you and I. And the chastisement of our peace is upon him. So why not trust him that took on everything that you are going through right now? He paid the price for it. Why let it lie dormant? Dormant when you can pick it up, speak to it. There is power in the tongue. Life and death lies in the power of your tongue. You speak doom and gloom, that's what it's going to be. You speak hope, peace, joy, that's what it's going to be. Because this is what's coming out of you. You speak joy, that's what it's going to be. You speak life, that's what it's going to be. You speak death, that's what it's going to be. Sometimes we are our own worst enemies because we are so negative. You speaking those things, you're inviting those things to come in. Yes, you might have got up this morning and you may not feel well. But you know what? Start saying, I declare in the name of Jesus, I'm not going to feel like this the rest of the day. Because I got a God that was wounded, that was bruised for me, and that bore stripes. So you know what? In them stripes, I'm going to find my joy this morning. Because in them stripes are my joy. In them stripes is my healing. In them stripes is my deliverance. Oh, glory. Thank you, Jesus. Oh, glory. I'm speaking to some. Not just one, but there are several this morning I'm speaking to. Get up and change your tune. You may not have what you want right now. You may not even be where you feel you should be right now.
But I got news for that too. Wherever we are at this moment, this is right where God wants you to be until he begins to do some other things. Open up the doors. It pays to wait upon God. He say, they that wait upon me, I shall renew their strength. It pays to wait on God. Because the ideas that you may have and think, his ideas may be much larger and much bigger than you could even imagine. So wait upon him. He's worth waiting. I don't get up every morning feeling the same way. But one thing I do know, I love the Lord. And one thing I do know, I have to wait upon him. I have to trust him. And when I trust him, I start seeing him coming in ways, maybe speaking to me. Sometimes things that blow my mind and I be like, what? I don't have to worry about being nosy, getting in other people's business. Because when God wants to reveal something, he will. And you don't have to necessarily even be praying about something and God will just come in. That's when you got a relationship with him. That's when he can take you as a friend, as his friend. Because when we have friends, what we do, we share things with our friend. When we become a friend of God, he shares things with us. There are some times you can speak them, and there are some times you can't. But whatever he gives you, he got to be able to trust you with what he's given you. God is able. There's nothing short about our Lord and Savior. Our Father, which is in heaven, there is nothing short about him or his kingdom. Nothing. So whatever it is you in need of, and God know what you're in need of before you even ask him, because he know you better than you know yourself. You got to remember, he created each one of us. It's no different than the people that invented computers or whatever it is they invented. They know it because they took part in putting these things together. That is no different than me and you. When God formed us, he knew us. Like he told Jeremiah, I knew you before you was ever even formed in your mother's womb. I knew you. Jeremiah was called to be a prophet before he was even formed in his mother's womb. So Christ knows us. He know each and every last one of us. He know those of us that just are naysayers, and he know those of us that are truly doers. And those of us that's going to truly stand on his word, and those of us that's not. He know those of us that will compromise his word for fame, for money, for power. He know it. He know it. But I will tell you this, he is not to be mocked or to be played with. Just as good as he could show you grace and mercy, he can also show you his wrath. He's not to be played with. Yes, he is a loving God. He is a forgiving God.
But how much do you think he gonna continue to put up with when he done send you warning to change, to turn around from what you're doing? It's not right. How long do you think he's gonna continue to tolerate that? How long? If we're on a job and there are rules and regulations, and when we get out of line with those rules and regulations, how long do you think that that CEO is going to keep putting up, or the supervisor going to keep putting up with what you're doing? How long? So why do you think that Christ wouldn't be the same way? He allows us chances after chances after chances to get it right. But when it just seems like we're going to do what we want to do anyway, then he's going to let you go. Go on out there. And when you get out there and after you really done hit rock bottom, oh, you're going to want to find your way back home. Prodigal son or prodigal daughter. You're going to soon if you got all your senses, but I'm here to tell you this morning, there is no sickness, no disease, no financial problem, no job problem, no marital problem, no depressed, no drug problems that God cannot solve or open the doors. He can do anything but fail. If it's a car you're in need of, ask him. If it's a home, salvation, go to him. Talk to him. Make him welcome. He want to be a part of you because you are a part of him. You just departed from him. But you are a part. We all are a part of him. But it's what we choose to serve, what we choose to follow. Choose ye this day who you gonna follow. Is it the house of God? Or is it the house of the world that has nothing solid to stand on? Because if something is taken away from us that is not legit, in our Father's home, he's going to come back and make those things that was wrong, he's going to make them right. It's painful. It's hard. It's lonely sometimes to be put in those places. But if we just trust God, our creator, nobody else created us but Jesus. Nobody. And what's so cold? We got three in one. We got the Father, the Son, and the Holy Ghost. And all three together is a bad, bad. Powerful. War fighting machine. We got the Father, the Son, and the Holy Ghost. Three in one. He powerful. He not just packing the Father. He's not just packing the Son. He's not just packing just the Holy Spirit. He's packing all three.
So he's a bad, bad admonition that comes. What a force we have in having him as our old glory. Thank you, Lord. I don't know. There's somebody that's listening, and this morning this is making a lot of sense to you. It's like it's being explained very clearly. Like what you didn't understand, you're understanding some things right now. God is good. I'm going to tell you two other chapters that they said are very powerful. And that's Psalms 103, chapter 2. I mean, what Psalms chapter 103 and verse 2 and 3. And it says, "Bless the Lord, O my soul, and all that is within me. Bless his holy name." And it says, "Bless the Lord, O my soul. For forget not all of his benefits, who forgives all your iniquities, who heals all of your diseases." Do you hear that?

Jeremiah 17 and 14, Jeremiah says it like this: Heal me, O Lord, and I shall be healed. Save me, and I shall be saved. For you are my praise. Emphasizing healing through faith and divine mercy. Exodus identifies God as the ultimate healer. These scriptures are giving us knowledge, should give us confidence, hope. When we read it, because then we know that he is the ultimate healer, that there is no one else that can do it or fix it but God. If God can't do it, then nobody can. But God can. We have hope and restoration in knowing his capabilities, but you got to know them. You got to know them. And that's by studying who he is. By wanting by getting interested in knowing more about him. On yesterday, I didn't know what to speak on. And when I heard God say, go to Isaiah and speak on, find out what Isaiah has to say about healing. Yo, I love this word. I just started getting hope, joy, and peace, and just studying. To some of y'all, this sounds crazy, but that's okay, because you don't quite understand just yet. Keep living. And you will. Or you may not, but I pray you will. Because when we don't have the knowledge of God, we perish. When you hear people say knowledge is powerful, it is. It is. But what's more, even more powerful, is when we know the word of God and we abide and obey. And when we have faith to receive what his word is telling us, what he's saying. He just didn't leave this here just to leave it. He left it as a guideline that we would continue to be encouraged. We would continue to know that he's the greatest healer that ever have existed. He's the greatest problem solver that we could ever meet. He's the greatest deliverer that we could ever come upon. He is the greatest provider. No, you may not have everything you want to have. But his words say he will supply. All of our needs. And then sometimes he go beyond your needs. And give us overflow to things. Grace and mercy. And there are some things that we don't even deserve. But because of grace and mercy, we receive it. So I'm here this morning to tell you to trust God.

0: try him. Get to know him for yourself. Whatever it is you may be dealing with, you woke up this morning. I pray that whatever it is, God will show up in the midst of whatever it is. Whatever it may be, whatever you may be going through that you know that is too much for you, give it to God. Because it's just right. What's too much and too hard and overbearing for you and me, it is just right for God. Take it and put it upon him. That's what he did when he went to Calvary. He took on our sins, our burdens. He took it on. So that weight that you're feeling, it's not too much for Christ. Because can you imagine him taking on the burdens of the world, the sin of the world? I'm talking about the world. I'm talking about all over. That was placed upon him. You and I couldn't handle the weight that God put on, took on for you and me. So whatever you're going through, and I know you probably didn't think that way about the weight that you're feeling, cast all of your cares upon him. Because he cares for you. Cast him upon him. He can handle it. You can't. I can't. But he can. There's nothing too hard or nothing too strong that God cannot handle. He gave us a great example of when he took on our iniquities. None of us could handle and carry the weight. Oh, glory. Thank you, Jesus. That Christ took on for us. And he paid that price. His blood identified as a payment for our sins, our iniquities, our sufferings, our poverty. What a man we serve when we serve the Lord. Like that song says, you can search the whole world and you'll never find no one like him. He's the greatest that we could ever know. There's nobody greater than God. He is worthy to be praised. He is worthy to be honored. And whatever it is you need this morning, go before him and go in that stripe. There are stripes he has specifically for you, specifically for me, each one of us. He took it on. And it's evidence that when we meet him, you will see the stripes that he bore on his, oh glory. Thank you. Thank you, Master. Wonderful Savior. Oh God, we give you praise. We give you honor. We give you glory. because you deserve it. Thank you, Lord, for what you've done for us when we don't even deserve it. Thank you for what you're doing for us right now. Thank you for what you did yesterday, today, and forever. Lord, we give you reverence, reverence, reverence. Wonderful Savior you are. There is none other like you. We bless the name this morning of Jesus Christ, our Lord and Savior, our Father which is in heaven. And Father, we thank you for the Trinity, for the Father, the Son, and the Holy Ghost. We cannot identify one without identifying the whole body. So, Father, we thank you this morning. I thank you, Lord, for those that are you touching right now. I thank you, Lord, that the atmosphere is being changed. Oh, glory. Thank you, Jesus. Thank you. Thank you. Thank you, Father. Worthy, worthy, worthy to be saved. Worthy to be praised. Worthy. Thank you, Lord. We bow humbly before your throne this morning. Oh, glory. Oh, thank you, Father. Thank you. Thank you. Thank you. Thank you for what you're doing right now. Thank you, Lord, for changing someone's life right now. Thank you, Lord. Thank you for the many blessings that you are wanting to bestow upon us. But God, let us humble and repent and come back to you. As your children, as your servant. Touch us, Lord. The world needs you. We need you, Lord. United States needs you. So, Father, we thank you this morning. We thank you, Lord, for allowing us to be able to come and gather and break bread in your name. We thank you for that opportunity. So many times, Lord, we ask for forgiveness because we take things for granted. Until we get in those situations and then look back and say, you know, I didn't thank God for this. I didn't thank him for that, whether it be your health or whatever it is, your home, your children, your jobs, your joy that you have. Thank him right now. Whatever season you're in, thank him right now. Thank him. You know, praising God can actually overturn what you're in. Just by praising, start praising him. And through praise can open up things that had you bound. Just through praising him. So we thank God this morning. For this opportunity. We're going to close out this morning. We're going to open up the lines. But before we do that, we're going to give him a little honor. See, he's a name below, above all names. He's the Holy One. He's the Morning Star. He's the Prince of Peace. Ancients of old. The Lover of my soul. Emmanuel. I love that. I love the name Emmanuel. Oh, glory. Oh, it does something. Look like something just showers through my body when I call Emmanuel. Oh, glory. Oh, Lords of Lords. He's the way, the truth, and the life. He's the bread of life. He's the living waters. He's the lily of the valley. He is our redeemer. He's our true vine. He's our restoration. He's our savior. Son of God, anointed one. Jesus, Son of Man, the Good Shepherd, the light of the world, the everlasting Father, the Messiah, Alpha and Omega, the Lamb of God. He's our ambassador. He's the King of Kings. And we can call on him, call so many names, our deliverance, our conqueror, our provider, Emmanuel, Jehovah Rapha, your healer. And we can just go on and on and on and on because that's who he is. So we thank you this morning, Lord, for this opportunity. The lines here at the station is now open. You've been listening to The Breeze, KSAP 96.9 LPFM. And the number here in the studio is 409-982-0247. We just thank the Lord this morning. I don't think I could say it enough. And we could never do anything to repay him for all that he done. The breath that we breathe, that we woke up with, that's his breath. The breath of life that he bestowed in us. He poured into us his breath of life. Caller, good morning.
1: Good morning, Pastor. This is Wendy Mosley. Good morning, everybody at The Breeze.
0: Good morning.
1: Pop, stay high. So I know you're listening. No, I just wanted to call real quick and just make a comment. And you had mentioned about the prodigal son. You know, I was once the prodigal son. And everything, like everything you said is real. It's like, it's like that's the word. It's 100, you know, like we say out here in the world. It's 100. It's true.
0: Yeah.
1: You know, no matter what, you're going to come back, man. You're coming back. It's just like kids that run away from home.
0: Yes.
1: You know, a lot of them going to come back because they ain't got nowhere else to go, nowhere to turn to. And they know that really at home, you were safer at home than you were out there in the world.
0: Yes.
1: You know, and so the same way as grown adults, like, man, there ain't nothing like being at home with the Lord. Yes. You know, the Lord is going to provide everything you need. Everything you need. Yes. If you're hungry, he's going to give you food. If you're sick, he's going to heal you. And, yes, like, if those of y'all that have been listening, man, just, I'm, oh my gosh, look what's going on with my granddaughter Janelle. Yes. You know, she was dying. She was dying. And they were saying that she wasn't going to do this, she wasn't going to do that. And man, like, God just showed up, showed out. He came through, you know. Yes. And there's nothing like being at home.
0: Yes.
1: Nothing like being at home. So that's why I wanted to call and just, you know, agree with what you're saying and let people know that what you said, that was 100. That was on point. I got to get back to work. I just snuck out so I can say that, okay?
0: Oh,
1: I love y'all.
0: You.
1: God bless y'all.
0: God, love
2: call away. Where are you calling from?
1: I'm calling from Houston. And by the way, I'm Pedro.
0: Yeah. We enjoy you. We love you. Thank you for calling. Yes.
2: And family.
0: Thank you for calling. Thank you.
2: Thank you, brother. Thank you so much.
1: God bless y'all.
2: We love y'all. Take care.
0: Y'all, this, I'm telling you, if we could just get a hold. He called in. He's giving you his testimony. He done been through something. He know what it is to be the prodigal son. He know what it is to hit rock bottom. He know what it is to be on the other side of the track doing things we shouldn't be doing. But now he also knows coming home to his father's house, that is nothing like being in the house of the Lord. So just for y'all out there, you know, I can't make you feel what I feel. I can only tell you and share with you. But one thing about it, I don't ever want to come and lie to you about something, because that is not of God. When I come and I share things, and that's even like, I will not come on this show if I have not studied. When there's times that I can't get to my studies, I don't even want to come up here and give a show without studying before I get here. Because I want to make sure that whatever, and if it's ever something that I quote that is not correct, call. Add to your word. Add to it. That's what it's all about, us coming together and breaking bread, talking and sharing about the goodness of Jesus Christ. Y'all, every man, every breath that has air, we should be standing, we should be declaring. Because what he has done for each and every last one of us. Nobody else have ever paid that type of price for us. You know how sometimes in life you can go through, and there's just one person that sees something in you and will not give up on you. And they stay there with you and they keep talking, keep pointing to you, but pointing to you with love, with positive things, but yet let you know what is wrong. Well, Christ is no different. Christ is no different. So we just thanking this morning. This is going to close out the show. I don't know about you, but I've enjoyed myself. If I could go to the Senior Summer Slam and enjoy myself, I sure ought to be able to enjoy myself when it comes to the Lord. Like Pastor Nash got out there and he danced to the song Stump. If we could get out there and dance and and then we ought to be able to do that for the Lord. We ought to be able to party, come together like we did for the Lord. It does not matter our different denominations. It didn't matter our different denominations the other day. It did not matter our color, our financial background. None of that mattered. It did not matter the status of the levels of whatever you may have with degrees. It didn't matter. We all won. We are all one in Christ. Caller, you're on air.
3: Good morning, Socrates, Wendy, and Brother Mildred. This is Hollis Riley in Houston. I wanted to give a testimony that I had. And my testimony started July the 31st. And so I was saying, well, I get my check on the 1st of August. I said, and I'll be able to go ahead and pay my rent. See, Satan had to be in this little conversation, too. So I didn't get my check. I had to go to my daughter's house. I had very little money in the bank. I said, well, I don't want to use my credit card because I want to try to pay it off. I had $10 that I could use in the bank, so I went to go put $10 worth of gas in my car.
0: Yeah.
3: But let me back up. I prayed first, and I said, Lord, whatever your will is, whatever you want me to do, I'll do it. Whatever you want me to say, I'll say. Wherever you want me to go, I'll go. I said, just use me for your will. So I went on to the service station. I got $10 worth of gas in my car. My granddaughter drove up, and she said, Granny, you need gas? I said, no, I just put some in there. She said, how much did you put in there? I said, 10. She said, how much you want me to put in there? I said, okay, you can put 10. And here come a young man. I said, well, I'll pump your gas. See, when you do God's work, He sends a blessing your way. It don't have to be money or nothing like that. Yes. A blessing come in many shapes, forms, and fashions.
0: Yes.
3: So he pumped my gas, and she put the gas in my car. So I went back home. I heard the Lord say, let not your heart be troubled.
0: Ah! Oh, glory.
3: I said, okay, Lord. I said, I hear you. And so He was giving me John. He said, ye believe in God, believe also in me.
0: Ah,
3: I said, I do, Lord, I do believe in you. So, okay, I'm going on. I said, well, let me go pay the credit card. I was trying to pay off my bills so I would spend the little money I have left. So I wanted to come down there to the gathering y'all had me and Rodney.
0: Yes.
3: So anyway, I got the bank had changed the position where it was. It was somewhere else further down. I said, well, let me go on to Shea House so I can go with her to her dad's house because her dad is real sick and they looking for him to pass. And that was something God wanted me to do there. So I got on the freeway, sis, and when I was driving, I heard a pop. And I kept on driving. Then after a while, I'm shut up. Boy, you tell me, screaming and hollering. I say, break out thyself because of evil doers. I say, I was young, but now I'm old. Never have I seen the righteous forsaken.
0: Huh.
3: And the seed begging bread. I say, Lord, I'm the seed of Abraham. I say, help me with this car. It's just how I was hollering. But He was wiping away my tears. He wouldn't let me even cry. The car was moving and it wasn't even on. I said, Lord, let me make it. Just let me make it, Lord. Please let me make it. That car wouldn't steer. But I remember what the prophet said. Get that crazy thing. I had it. I knew I was going to make it. The car kept going. And God paid the way where there was no car coming. The car just, and it rolled up into the service station and stopped on handicap sign. See, when you trust God, when you believe in Him, when you do what He asks you to do, He pay you in many ways. Now, I just had a little money in my bank, knowing that I was going to have to get the car fixed. Didn't know how much it was going to be. I said, it's going to be about $300 or $400. So anyway, I went from zero to almost, let me back up. It's good when you bless a prophet. It's good when you do things for the head. So I blessed the prophet, and the Lord was letting me know he supplied my needs. I went from zero to almost $1,000 in my bank.
0: Huh.
3: He was stopping me. Well, I didn't even know Spanish people. You know, your birthday coming up. Tell me where you want to go to dinner. Yeah, here's some money for you. See, it doesn't matter.
0: Glory.
3: You know, who bless you or how you get blessed. God remembers the things that he has for you to do. So we went on to Shay's daddy house. He was laying up in the bed. And he was so happy to see me. They said he had never spoke. He called my name out. And I held his hand. But the Lord didn't want me to do the sinner's prayer that day. I got to go back Sunday and do it because I remembered what you gave me, prophet. Say the sinner's prayer to him. So I got to go back Sunday to say the sinner's prayer. With so many, I guess he didn't want me to do it at that time. You have to be obedient when God wants you to do something.
0: Yeah.
3: But I'm saying, then he gave me, oh, magnify the Lord and let us exalt his name together.
0: Mm.
3: He was just giving me these scriptures and I was just saying them. But he would never let me cry in that car. He just kept me quoting scriptures. I was howling so loud, I know I woke up heaven.
0: Wow.
3: And I tell you, I just praise him. I thank him for all he has done for me, all he's doing for me, all he's going to do for me.
0: Yes.
3: No matter what it is, how he blessed me, I'm going to thank him anyway.
0: Yes, that's right.
3: I'm not looking for money. If he blessed me to quote that scripture and lay it on the line the way he wanted me to, I thank him. I thank him for the show of hope. I thank y'all for inviting me and Rodney to y'all gathering. I really, your people didn't even understand. You come from Houston here? Yes. Yes, we did.
0: Yes.
3: And we enjoyed it. We had fun. I thank you for inviting me. And
0: thank
3: I thank
0: you.
3: God for the sure hope. I thank God for using you.
0: Glory to God. Thank you.
3: Break down the word.
0: Glory.
3: To pray. To explain the word where we'll understand it.
0: Glory.
3: Yeah, I played a part of Job. I played a part of the prodigal son. I played all those parts. But I thank God that he stayed with me. He hung with me. He didn't give up on me.
0: Yes.
3: He knew. He know your heart better than you do.
0: Yes. That's right.
3: Thank you for your prayers.
0: Thank you. Thank you for calling in. We love you. We love Rodney. We thank you. We thank you. And ask that God continue to bless. Continue to. Because right now we are in the atmosphere of miracles.
3: Yes,
0: unbelievable things.
3: Yes, we are.
0: So just be in expectation of what God is doing. The atmosphere now is something that has switched in the atmosphere where he's about to pour his spirit out. We're about to see things that the doubters and the naysayers are going to have to close their mouths up to. Because that's where we are right now, about to see some things that we haven't seen in a long time. So just be blessed, and we thank God and love you too.
3: Love y'all too. Thank you so much. Bye-bye.
0: The plan of salvation, we don't want to close out. Romans 3 and 23 say we all have sinned and come short of the glory of God. Romans 10 and 9 says that if thou shalt confess with thy mouth the Lord Jesus, and shall believe in thy heart that God has risen him from the dead, thou shalt be saved. He didn't say thy will be, he said thy shall be saved. And Romans 10 and 13 says, for whosoever shall call upon the name of the Lord shall be saved. He didn't say will be, he said shall be. Shall be saved. So just take this and just take it and just stand on the Lord and trust him. I can't do what God can do. God uses us, but the works that any works that are done, make no mistake about it, it is not the works of us, but it's the works of the Father that lives in us and through us. Any signs, any wonders, any miracles, that is not by no man doing. God is using those people to do those things. Oh, glory. I'm not about pushing money, but the Lord just gave me that it's going to be a burst of money that's going to be, oh, glory, be released. And this is supernatural stuff that is about to occur. Y'all, we just have to trust Him. I'm not coming with any games. I'm coming with the truth. If God don't give it to me, I will not speak it. Because for me to speak something for myself, it's not going nowhere. But when God sends a word forward, you can write it down and watch it come to pass. But if I just speak something on my own and it's not of God, y'all, that is not gonna amount up to anything. But when God speaks a word or say something, write it down and watch Him bring it to pass. It may not be today. It may not be tomorrow. It may even take a while. But if that's for you, claim it. Claim it. So we're going to close out the show. And I just speak that you be blessed and that the presence of the Lord just begin to go and permeate the atmosphere. Oh, we thank you, Lord. And text, we miss hearing from you. So if you're listening, you get a chance, call us. We miss you. So the blessings and the peace of the Lord be upon each and every last one of you. This closes out the show. Amen.

Certainly, thank you for joining us today for another edition of the Show of Hope and the Call to Prayer with Prophet Wendy T. Mosley. You can join Prophet Mosley every Tuesday, 8:45 a.m. until right here on the Breeze Radio. Up next, my man, Sir Reggie, with Reggie Vision right here on the Breeze. Y'all have a great day in the Lord. I'm your boy, The Flash. Peace!

all but wake up, Proto. This is your boy, Sir Reggie, coming at you from the best city on this side of the Welcome State of Texas, Proto. I'm just residing at the breakout capital of the world, KSAP 96.9, The Breeze.

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2: 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Good morning, Port Arthur, to all my breezes out there at 96.9 LPFM. You know what we talk about. That new breeze is located right here in the 300 block of 5th Street, where it touches off with your brand new World Hole Champion Dallas Cowboys. The name Dallas is going to subside right here in the beautiful city of Port Arthur. Hey, I'm your host on today, and I'm in the studio, and my number is 409-982-0247. But before I get started, let me do something. Let me give a big shout out to our Breeze radio station pilots. Shout out to our pilot prophecies, Wendy T. Moses. Beautiful show on this morning, as always. Teos, our morning star. He hiding out there in some kind of foreign land, but he's still our navigator. Officer Ricky Antoine, just can't wait to get you a ticket, but he's in the house. Magic Mark Petrie, I'm talking about the man of the hour, the man that do the dodging. My compadre, love you so much. Oh, Pastor Jack Chapman, we want to sing a, send out a shout out to you. Dr. Richard Keaton Nash, I didn't know you had it in you, but you brought it to me. You brought it to me. Ms. Paula Batchelor, how you doing this morning? And of course, your co-pilot, Sutter Edgy, that's me. You know who that is. And we got DJ Kevin Roy and Officer Megan Adams, y'all. They all a part of this airline, along with DJ Eric Jones, a.k.a. Dr. J, and LD Ray, the music man, the Steven Spielberg of it all. Hollywood Henderson, y'all, in AC3. You know how you see them do it. They always ride in first class. Nothing we can do about that, but let's get started.

Lord, I can handle being hungry. I've been hungry before, but not them. Not Emma with her little pump. Not Marcus trying to be a man already at 11. Not my baby Lee.

Our scripture reading on this morning will be coming from Jeremiah 1, from the 5th to the 8th verse. It says, "Before I formed thee in the belly, I knew thee. And before thou comest forth out of the womb, I sacrificed thee. And I ordained thee a prophet unto the nations." 6 says, "Then said I, Ah, Lord God, behold, I cannot speak, for I am a child. But the Lord said," number 7, "but the Lord said unto me, Say not, I am a child, for thou shalt go to all that I shall send thee, and whatsoever I command thee, thou shalt speak." 8 and last, "Be not afraid of thy faces, for I am with thee to deliver thee, said the Lord." May the Lord have a blessing to the hearing, reading, understanding of his holy and divine.

to my pastor, the Honorable Donald Joseph Tatman, Salem, Pastor Gibber Collins, First Christian Faith, Pastor Robert Collins, Roadway to Glory, Pastor Glenn Holmes, Greater Macedonia, Pastor Herbert 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Anderson, President Ministers Conference, Pastor Derry Anderson, Bright of Age Ministry, Pastor Henry Cohen, Rose of Sheriff, Pastor Pierre P. Rose, Paradise, Pastor Leonard Frazier, Peaceful Rest, Pastor Frank Hamilton, Church of Christ, Pastor Troy Hopkins, New Jerusalem. And to all our clergy out there that I might not have the opportunity to call out the names, you know you in my heart, send it to me and I get it. To all our deacons out there, once again, my deacons, John Carter and Nelson Kelly. To all the deacons over there at First Christian Faith, our friends, our family. Deacon Curry is getting rehabilitated. He's going to be right fine again. You know they got the man of the hour, Mr. Sam Collins. So, you know, whatever, we leave that alone. And to all my doorkeepers, Sister Deborah and Sister Barbara, for outstanding job you guys do. And to all you, just stand on tens for the Christ that we serve. God bless you this morning and continue to have a blessed evening. I love you, and ain't nothing you can do about it.

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We want to say good morning to everybody. And hey, it's a beautiful morning because he didn't have to do it.

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And you know folk got to love you if you don't have to lock your door, friends. So one day, while she was sitting in her powder room, looking in a mirror, she began to brag. 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She said, "Come on in, whoever you are." 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She looked at him. She said, "Who are you?"

0: give a shout out this morning to my cousin, Mr. George Boutte Lemon Bub Cousin. Good morning to you and your beautiful bride. Miss G and Miss London, them two twin girls. Good morning. How y'all doing this morning? Just wanted to give you a shout out. Go ahead and get that mat out your eyes and cut that pillow loose and get ready. And get ready for today so you can jam with your boy Sir Reggie right here at KSAP 96.9, The New Breeze. 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Let me know if you enjoyed yourself at the Senior Summer Slam 2. Those that participated are the Senior Summer Slam 1. Come on, let's make a dialogue together. 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
1: Going to wrinkles on her face. She had to go downtown to get some dye. She had to get some false teeth. Way out a while, bye, bye, bye, bye, bye, bye, bye, bye, and bye. She began to sit down and look at herself again. She said, I done got old now, but I'm still pretty. These eyeglasses, they become the makeup covers the wrinkles in my face. But while she was sitting there, somebody walked up and knocked on her door. She said, come on in, whoever you are. And when that man got on the inside, it was them. She said, it's you there. You must have been in the neighborhood and decided to drop by to see me. He said, oh, no. I'll come for you. She said, but you told me you were going to let me know before you come back. He said, you remember the time when your eyesight got dim

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The process

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And they had gone as far as they could go, and they made their way, and they were driving on a dirt road. Storm came. The lightning started flashing. The young man that was driving the car lost control of the automobile. Ran off the road, and everybody was all right except him. They got out of the car, and just across the dirt road was a white house. They took him across there to that white house and knocked on the door, and a white lady came to the door and said, "Can I help you?" They said, "Ma'am, if you just let us, our brother just got in an accident. We want to just come in and make a telephone call. We want to call the doctor." They walked in, and daughter got on the phone, and the phone kept ringing, and there was no answer. Finally, somebody picked up the phone and said, "I'm sorry, but the doctor's not here. He's out on his rounds." Somebody say, "Yes, here." Well, the daughter put that phone down and went back into the living room. And the little children, they were sitting there crying. They were all sitting there crying. And by that time, grandmama had got out of the car. She made her way across that dirt road, and she walked up to it and just opened up the screen door, and she peeped in and she said, "How's my son doing?" And they told her, said, "Mama, we tried to call the doctor, but he was out on his rounds." She said, "Child, let me come in." She walked in.

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The white lady looked at her and said, if you want to use the phone, you can use the phone. She said, no, ma'am, I don't want to use the phone, but I want to call my doctor, and I need to go to the closet. Wait a minute. She made her way to that closet, and there was just enough room for her to get in there. She walked in that closet. The children were walking behind her. She walked in that closet, and she closed the door, and before she talked to the Lord, she said this.

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Listen, I want to see the hands of you that know him to be a doctor in the sick room. Now, if you know he's a doctor, let me hear you say yes. Well, grandmama came out that closet, and she made her way back to the living room. And everybody was just singing and praising the Lord. The children had gotten happy. The white lady got happy.

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Thank you for the ears that heard and definitely hearts that received Ceridian today. You've always been a good audience. 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Hold it right there. Oh, that's going to be a hug from Sir Reggie the Vision and the Breeze to you. Hey, if you're not going to stay for part two, I'll see you on the radio.

Oh, Lord, help me a whole lot. Good morning. Good morning. This is your boy, Sir Rich, coming to you with Reggie Vision right here at KSAP 96.9 LPFM on your radio dial, the new breeze, y'all. How you feeling this morning? I'm having a blast. We had a good gospel program. Lord, thank you. Now we're getting ready for part two. But guess what? I'm in the studio this morning. I'm ready to gap, gap, gap, chop, chop, chop, talk, talk, talk, or do a dialogue. My number is 409-982-0247. Come on, holler at your boy.

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So, what do you want to do? 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

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Oh, man, I was having such a good time. But I'm going to have to cut you loose. Officer Megan Adams is in the house for Ask a Cop. She'll be coming up with the next voice that you hear.

Port Arthur, Texas. What up, Chief Durazo? We're looking out for each other. If you see something, say something. Call 409-983 if you see 100 or 911 for emergencies.

We look out for each other. If you see something, say something. Call 4993 in the C Sun. Or 911 for emergencies. Yeah, yeah. Let's keep the city strong. Shout out to Chief 10 and all the amazing officers of the Port Arthur Police Department. We salute you.

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1: and Officer Megan Adams
0: of the Port Arthur Police Department each and every Tuesday afternoon at 1 p.m. for Ask a Cop Live. He'll be informing you of all the new traffic laws and regulations, as well as answering all of your questions. Here we go. They want to know. It's the Ask a Cop Live show with Officer Ricky Antoine
1: and Officer Megan Adams
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0: Hey, put off the Texas. This is Officer Adams. We're missing somebody today, so we gonna just acknowledge him, Officer Ricky Antoine. We call him Prime Time. We also have in the house today, the Flash, also known as Buzzer Boots. That's that man that Ricky Antoine don't like. That's that. Oh, you trying to break me off of it, huh? You know, I started off calling you the Flash. I don't know. It depends on how this session go. You may be the Flash. You might be Buzzer Boots. We don't believe that. Yeah, I couldn't make it. I was out of town. They told me I was too young. That's what they said.
1: Yeah, well.
0: They said they didn't want the young folks partying with them.
1: Yeah, well, you know. Yeah, that's true. It was a 50 and over. But I think some folks leaped in, you know.
0: Yeah, we know how to get in there. We just wear our Beetlejuice suits and then we going to get right on in. Your Beetlejuice suit.
2: I knew that was gonna happen. Every time I get in here, you picked up something from Ricky Antoine, and you just won't let go.
0: That wasn't from Ricky Antoine. I saw it with my own eyes.
2: Oh well, I mean that was the suit, but that wasn't a Beetlejuice suit. That's what y'all call it.
0: Okay. One guy. Have you seen Beetlejuice?
2: Well, one guy said it was a prison suit, so I guess that's not so bad. Go from prison to Beetlejuice.
0: So you ought to be happy with that one, right? Why not?
2: Can't argue about that. So how was your week? Uh-oh, here we go already. Got a gangster on the line already.
0: Hey, Carlos.
3: Hey, Officer Megan. Enjoyed you last week. Wasn't gonna
2: Lilo.
3: Make it today,
0: my
3: but hey, I
0: Lilo.
3: Want you to do your thing, and I show enjoyed you last week, bouncing on Officer Antoine. But so many things that I learned on the show, hadn't been there in a while. But hey, take it, keep going with it today, and tell Beetlejuice I catch up with him. Love you, baby. Bye bye.
0: All right, Mama Lilo, we love you too, Mama Lilo.
2: See that? See what I'm talking about? See how quickly stuff get around like that.
0: Well, Mama Lilo saw it, too. She saw it with her own eyes.
2: I'm not going to even go
0: there
2: today.
0: Yeah, don't go there now.
2: Yeah, because I'm about to lose my voice now, so I'm trying to save it.
0: Are you trying to save your voice?
2: For homework. Yeah, yeah, trying to save it for homework.
0: All right,
2: we're going to do that.
0: What you think about this weather today?
2: Well, I got in my truck earlier after the wife showed this morning, Wendy, with Prophetess Wendy Moses with the Call to Prayer and the Show of Hope. And I was loading some things up, and I started the truck. It was 103 degrees.
0: Yeah,
2: now,
0: that was
2: before 12 o'clock. I think that was 11 o'clock, and she ends it shortly. 103 degrees in my truck.
0: I went running in that 103 degrees.
2: So, I tell you what, pets and stuff like that,
0: don't need to be outside.
2: Yeah, people need to keep them in the shade or keep them hydrated.
0: Yeah,
2: and people, too.
0: Yeah, definitely. I know I have my water out there with me. You know, I go running every morning trying to, you know, keep in shape. But it's hot out there. It's real hot. Why are you doing all that coughing? Buzzer Boots? See? Your name's sticking to you now. Why are you doing that coughing?
2: Well, I was just trying to clear my throat. I told you I'm a little hoarse today. I just got my voice back.
0: That's what it better be. That's what it better be. All right, Citizen of Prague.
2: Well, what you thought I was talking about?
0: I mean, you never know with you.
2: But what do you think I was talking about?
0: When I started talking about running and staying in shape, you started clearing your voice.
2: I mean, was that something wrong with that? I mean, I'm sorry.
0: It depends on why you clearing your voice. You tell me why you were clearing your
2: voice. See, I'm doing it now, so you know you weren't talking about.
0: Okay, all right. Well, then we on the same page then, where I call you the Flash this time.
2: So, okay.
0: I call you the Flash. Just want to give you a weather update, citizens of PA. Today, as you see, it's hot and mostly sunny outside. It's going to be real beautiful. A brief afternoon thunderstorm is possible, but it's afternoon already and we ain't got to it yet. Hopefully, we don't get to it. If we do get to it, people, y'all know, y'all need to drive safe at a safe speed. We need to make sure, we've been stressing that a lot, drive at a safe speed. But right now, it's looking real beautiful and sunny outside. Tomorrow, it's supposed to be mostly sunny and humid with a slight chance of afternoon storm. We're going to have a high of 93 degrees Fahrenheit and a low of 76 degrees Fahrenheit. That humidity.
2: That's hot.
0: With that humidity, you get sticky and clammy. And, you know, you just make sure you bring some water to hydrate. And maybe if you got a little handheld fan, if y'all know I know y'all know of Amazon.
2: Yeah, that'd be cool.
0: Yeah,
2: be
0: get
2: cool.
0: You a little handheld fan. They do some good work.
2: Yeah, I had one before. I don't know what happened to it, but it would be good to invest in a couple of more handheld fans.
0: One in your car, one at your house, one on your job, or wherever you go, just so you can cool off a little bit. Like I said, it ain't that powerful, but it could help you out in this.
2: And then there's not a lot of wind blowing right now. That's what's bad.
0: No wind. It's not any. If I believe today is going to be like 5 to 10 miles per hour, very briefly.
2: That's very slow to low.
0: Yeah, so y'all want to make sure y'all stay hydrated and make sure you cool off. Take you a little break during these next couple of days. Also on Thursday, it's going to be partly sunny with scattered afternoon thunderstorms. So
2: that'll cool it down a little bit.
0: Yeah, just a little bit, and we're going to have a high of 90 degrees Fahrenheit and a low of 76.
2: And the humidity.
0: It's not humid. It's gonna be not gonna be humid on Thursday, but Wednesday it definitely will be.
2: Wow.
0: And then Friday we have warm and humid with isolated afternoon storms, and that high is gonna be 90 degrees and low is gonna be 75 degrees Fahrenheit.
2: 90 degrees with storms.
0: With storms. We gonna make it, but I don't know
2: how.
0: Wow. We got to keep us, like I said, the handheld.
2: That mean rain, right?
0: Yeah.
2: It's a storm? That's rain.
0: Warm and humid with isolated afternoon storms.
2: God.
0: So, and then it's going to be storming while it's 90 degrees.
2: 90 degrees. Somebody used to say that when the sun is out and it's raining, the devil beating his wife.
0: That's what they say. Well,
2: what does that mean?
0: Get ready.
2: What does that mean?
0: I have no earthly idea.
2: You never heard that before?
0: Yeah, I've heard it, but I don't. They just say he beat.
2: Anybody know what that means? Give us a call.
0: Let us know. We would like to be enlightened.
2: Yeah, the number, area code 409-982-0247, Officer Megan Show. That's a cop line.
0: You trying to start something. I can't even get through the weather. You trying to start something.
2: It's not your show today?
0: It is Officer Ricky Antoine and Officer Megan Adams. It's our show.
2: I heard homie's supposed to be listening today. He said he couldn't be here, but he will be listening.
0: He always listens. This is show.
2: And see...
0: Uh-oh.
2: There you go.
0: Hey, caller, you on air with Officer Megan Adams and The Flash.
2: Hey!
0: How can we help you today?
4: Hello, Officer Adams and Mr. Mosley. My name is Jackie, and I just want to thank you all so much for hosting the Senior Summer Slam. I went to my first one, which was you all's second one, and it was wonderful and just blessed. Whoever had the idea to come up with this event to get us out, let us socialize, I just want to thank you and tell you it was wonderful.
2: Wow.
4: And you all did too much work. So we have to get some volunteers and some students who need to do community service or whatever to help you out next time, because you all were working too hard.
2: Well, thank you so much, Colin. Where are you calling from?
4: Port Arthur, Texas.
2: Okay.
4: Brother's classmate.
2: Oh, okay, okay. Well, we certainly thank you for calling and sharing that. But I personally don't think we're gonna do another one. Let me ask you this. Let me ask you. Do you have another room in your house available that's open?
4: Another room?
2: Yes.
4: I guess so.
2: Well, okay. Because my wife told me if I do another one, I'm going to have to go find someplace else to stay.
0: Well, see, I called her. She gave you a really good idea. You can get some volunteers in place and get them going, get them rolling. So that way it's not all on you.
2: Yeah, that makes sense. But as an end result, you know, you always have to be an overseer of any program or project. And I think that probably may be the last one.
3: For me.
2: Now, I mean, you know, someone else might do it, but
3: You know, y'all got to start it,
2: ma'am.
3: That's a good idea. Somebody else can take the baton and run with it. You all got to start it. You got the spirit rolling, the idea out there, so somebody else can take it from there. Y'all work super hard. I'm surprised you're walking today.
2: Yeah, well, I had laryngitis Saturday night, and I'm just getting back in the office doing some post-event work reports for all of our sponsors and partners who work with us. You know, you got to do reports because those folks want to make sure that they, you know, whatever they gave us in terms of gifts or funding, they want to report. They want to know what the investment was worth it. We know that it was. It's just that type of event is not something that we do as a radio station, but our staff felt like we needed to do something, you know, to show our seniors that we love them and appreciate them, and that we know that, you know, seniors have been going through hell in the last couple of years with bad streets and roads and hurricanes and flooding and, you know, some folks living in conditions that they feel like the landlords don't care about their living conditions. And we just wanted the seniors just to put it down for a day or two and just come out and have a good time at no charge. We tried to provide as much as we could based on the income and support that we had. And my staff, they were just off the chain. I mean, you know, we put together programs and projects in there. We put events in there. Even a skit, it scared some people. the medical skit. Did you remember that one, Carla?
3: No.
2: You missed the medical skit?
0: She missed the skit.
3: Well, I was there. Yeah, I don't recall it.
2: And Slam 2. You made us 2 or 1?
0: She made 2.
3: Number 2.
2: Yeah, 2. Did you see Reginald Trainee? He got sick out there and had to call first aid in?
3: No, where was I? I missed that.
2: Okay, I'll tell you what you do. L.D. Ray put together a ton of clips on his website. Is called LD Vision YouTube, LT Vision YouTube, and you'll be able to see all of that. For those of you out there who didn't have a chance to go and want to see some clips, he has that, and he will be, we're looking at putting a 3-pack CD pack, actually be 2 DVDs with clips, and 1 DVD with all of the action from start to finish. And then a CD with Dr. J's song. You remember Dr. J, right? He write the song?
3: Oh, yeah.
2: So it's going to be a 3-pack, like I say, 3D pack album, but it's 3 CD pack. And you'll be able to get that with L.D. Ray and Dr. J. That's going to be off the chain. So you'll have something you can remember for a long time for a very little price. So stay tuned for that.
3: Wonderful. Well, I won't keep you. I want to thank your wife, thank your whole team. It was just wonderful. And what the reason, the purpose you created it, I think you achieved that goal. We had a good time, felt appreciated. We enjoyed the socializing, getting out of the house, having somewhere to go for free, nice, clean entertainment, great music. Magic Mark was on point as usual. Everything was wonderful. I just want to thank you all.
2: Wow.
3: I hate to hear that you won't do it again, but I can easily see why. That was too much work for too few people, but hopefully somebody will pick up the baton and keep it going.
2: Amen. Well, look, one other thing before you go, Carla. Did you see my wife trying to embarrass me on my swing out?
3: On your what?
2: Swinging out. We were swinging out. Did the swing out.
3: So,
2: you missed that too?
3: I wasn't there. I missed so much. I didn't see that.
2: You didn't see that?
3: She was trying to tell you how to swing out. I didn't see that.
2: Where were you at? What party were you at?
0: She missed the whole party.
3: Yeah. I was
0: waiting. She enjoyed herself. She lost it, but she
2: Well, wait a minute. Wait, what up? Did you see Dr. Nash doing the stump? The Kirk Franklin stump? What party were you at? You better.
3: I was way in the back. I saw the musical chairs. I saw you going around with the basket from H-E-B, and I
5: holler.
2: Yes.
5: Yeah. I'm going to just have to get that CD because I don't know what. I don't know.
2: You're going to have because you know, Dr. Nash, that's he's the Hebrew warrior. He preaches in Hebrew and everything. And we played when we did a gospel clip, we call it a gospel minute. And we threw on Kurt Franklin. He jumped up and started dancing. You missed Dr. Nash? The Hebrew warrior? Oh, my goodness.
0: She gonna get the tape. She gonna get
2: okay,
0: the tape.
2: Okay, you got another caller. Thank you, caller. Appreciate
5: she gonna
2: you.
5: She think I wasn't really there.
2: Thank you.
5: I'll just get the tape.
2: All right. Thank you so much.
5: God bless you.
2: God bless you.
5: Y'all get your rest. Everybody, y'all all get your rest.
2: Thank you.
0: All righty. Okay. Have a good one, caller.
2: Bye-bye. Caller, you there? Okay, call back. Call back, Colin.
0: Yeah, give us a call back. Until then, we're going to go ahead and finish these up. There we go. Hey, caller, you on there. How can we help you today?
6: Well, howdy.
0: There he goes.
6: And I knew that was... Hey, Clash, what's up?
2: Hey, Tejas the Morning Star.
6: Yeah, sound like you got a little croak in your throat,
2: Dad. Yeah, man, I had a little laryngitis from Saturday night.
6: Yeah, I hear you. And Sister Megan, Officer Megan Adams, the new weather reporter.
0: There you go. You hear me, huh? I got to let them know what's going on in Port Arthur. Got to let our senior citizens and the rest of the city know what's going on so they can make sure they drive safe.
2: That's Tejas Morningstar from Philadelphia, ladies and gentlemen, the Navigator, the Breeze. Tejas, how you doing, brother?
6: I'm doing fine. It seemed like the storms followed me from Texas all the way up here. We've been flooding and tornado watches and all.
2: Oh, my goodness.
6: But I saw the video you sent, Chief, and I knew Reggie was faking. You know how I knew he was faking? Because his wife came up there and looked at him and turned around and walked away.
2: Yeah, well, Ms. Nola said, don't worry about here, all right.
6: When I saw that, I said, he's faking. That's a whole big fake skit.
2: Yeah.
6: I want to try to answer your question about that devil beating his wife.
0: Go ahead. We need to know.
6: Yeah. Well, see, as the legend, but there's some truth in the legend. First of all, the legend is that that old Southern folklore that says that he's beating his wife, but because he's mad that God had a nice day. The other one is the fact that he was beating his wife because she burned his cornbread.
2: Cornbread.
6: Right. There's similar folklore even in France because it says that the devil was both beating his wife and marrying his daughter at the same time.
0: Oh, man.
6: Okay. Then let's see. It's an African folk tale, if I can remember. The fox's wedding and the monkey's wedding. And that's about the devil.
2: Mm-hmm.
6: But the thing about it, and from the biblical standpoint about it, it has a symbol. It's known as a sunflower, and the whole spiritual thing symbolizes the balance of hope and transformation. It's most of the time it's a rare event that from the scriptures it represents joy and sorrow. Good luck and a blessing from above. So I just thought I'd throw that out there since you asked, Flash. What about it? Okay.
0: Yeah, we needed to know. We wanted to know. So we appreciate you so much, Tejas. Thank you. And we miss you dearly.
6: You're welcome. With me is the reminder of hard times that don't last.
0: There you go. Okay. That's a good
6: all
0: way
6: right,
0: to look at it.
6: Y'all take care.
2: All right, man. Hey, man. What did you say you saw the video? Did you see my wife trying to show me up out there on the dance floor?
0: She wasn't trying. She did.
6: Flash, when you with a lady like the prophetess, you got to know your game, man.
2: Well, you know,
6: you was out there trying to shuffle, and she was trying to two-step.
2: Oh, sounds like somebody know how to swing out then, huh?
6: You don't know how to swing out.
2: Oh, I do, man. I do. You know, we had danced in, 20 years, man, and all of a sudden she say, let's swing out. I said, what? Today?
6: Well, let me recall your memory. The very first benefit we had over at the Civic Center, you know, you didn't want to get up and dance, and I got up and swung out with her.
0: Yeah. You had to show them how it's done, huh, Tay Huss?
6: Oh, I got to show them how it's done. So you got to stop doing the shuffle, man. Besides,
2: somebody like Ricky say, he say men don't twerk.
6: She wasn't trying to show you out, she showed you up, Steve. She just was trying to keep step with what you were trying to do.
2: I had to step it down to make her look good.
6: I saw you put your arm around it and went on the side. She left.
2: That's right.
6: You must have said something to her about let's stop this, because she broke out and laughed.
2: I told her I was tired.
6: All right. Y'all have a good day.
2: All right. Love you, brother. Yeah.
0: All right. See you.
2: I told her I was T-I-E-D, tired.
0: You was tired or you couldn't go no more, huh? You was tired of her showing you up. That's what you was tired of.
2: Yeah, that's really what it was.
0: That's what you were tired of.
2: The number's area code 409-982-0247. It was a great day. It was a great day, boy, I tell you. It was a great day.

0: 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Welcome to the Breeze Airlines, flight 96.9 on runway 300 5th Street. In Port Arthur, Texas, shout out to the pilots. We have Prophetess Wendy T. Mosley, Tejas the Morning Star, he's our navigator. We have Officer Ricky Antoine, better known as Prime Time, Magic Mark Petrie, Pastor Jack Chapman, Dr. Richard Keaton Nash, Paula Baxter, Sir Reggie, DJ Kevin Roy, Officer Megan Adams. We're going to have DJ Eric Jones, a.k.a. Dr. J. L. D. Ray, along with Hollywood Henderson and AC. They riding first class. We just played y'all some good old Here and Now with no other Luther Vandross. How you feel about that, The Flash?
1: It's all good to me. You know how that is. I love flying on the air, the Breeze Airlines.
0: Oh, yeah, we got to do that.
1: I've been having first class tickets for 25 years, man. So I'm just the real, yeah.
0: You just the real, okay. I'm just the real. Yeah. And you starting to talk like I need to start calling you Buzzer Boots.
1: You need to what? Stop?
0: You starting to talk like I need to start calling you Buzzer Boots.
1: Why is that? I'm agreeing with what you just said, didn't
0: okay,
1: you tell?
0: I'm just making sure we're on the same page.
1: Well,
0: you know, I got to put it out there here and there.
1: Big shout out, Chief Durso.
0: Big
1: the greatest chief in America. Port Arthur Police Department.
0: You
1: agree to that?
0: You said it.
1: Do you agree to that?
0: And I agree.
1: And he's a chief, and I'm a chief.
0: Oh, see, there you go. See, when I give you an inch, you take a mile.
1: Now, wait, don't you start that.
0: When I give you an
1: inch, you know how y'all say that.
0: See,
1: you know how you say that. Don't you say that.
0: Don't say what? We already
1: know how y'all is.
0: Who is y'all?
1: I'm just saying.
0: Who is y'all?
1: I'm just saying.
0: Again, shout out to
1: there you go. And I think I just said it, and I think I said it first.
0: It don't matter who said it first.
1: No, it does. It does.
0: It don't matter who said it first.
1: I'm a chief, and he a chief. And he said, he just sent me a note. Did he send you a note?
0: He don't have to.
1: Did he send you just answer a question? You can't handle the truth.
0: We're going to start calling you Attorney Buzzer Boots. Attorney Buzzer Boots.
1: That's all right. And my buddy Chief Durso. Good man. Good man.
0: Yes, yes, yes. Did you hear about the road collapsing after the water main break?
1: I think
0: moment?
1: I saw something just a minute ago that it was a sinkhole. Was that one of the city trucks fell in the sinkhole?
0: No, it wasn't a city truck. It was a
1: looked like a garbage citizen truck or something, like a cement truck or something.
0: It was a citizen's truck, a black Ford F-150 that went into that hole that... You know, that water.
1: It wasn't a dump truck? I mean, it wasn't one of those big, heavy garbage trucks?
0: Just a regular truck.
1: F-150, something like that?
0: Yes, black F-150.
1: Wow. Was that on the main street?
0: Central and East Drive in Beaumont, Texas.
1: Oh, okay. Yeah, I thought that was in Port Arthur. That's in Beaumont.
0: No, it was in Beaumont. And,
1: okay.
0: To my knowledge, it was a main water break that occurred. And I guess that water line, it washed away that soil that was under that concrete. And created that sinkhole, you know. From what I've learned, that soil is what holds the concrete in place.
1: Mm-hmm.
0: So once that got washed away, it created a weak spot in that concrete. So, you know, as that truck was driving, it, you know, it went through. I guess he didn't realize that it was there. But they have restored the water service, but they're still repairing that roadway. So, if I were you guys in Beaumont, if you're listening, I would definitely take an alternate route until you get the word that things are clear. Until you get the word that things are clear, don't go that way. And, I mean, that just brings us to what Ask a Cop is all about, is creating safety and different outlets for people to learn and understand about safety. These are the reason why, you know, these laws or stuff is in place, because you never know what could happen. Thankfully, that driver got out safely, uninjured.
1: Well, how far that hole went down? That's one.
0: Yeah, I have no idea.
1: Man,
0: I need to
1: that's
0: that
1: dangerous.
0: It's pretty dangerous.
1: There's nothing you can do about that. I mean, you're driving, all of a sudden the ground comes from under you.
0: Exactly.
1: It's like an earthquake. Nothing you can do about that.
0: Right. And I saw pictures, and the tail end of the truck was literally standing straight up. So. it was straight up. I don't know what I'd have done if I was in that situation.
1: Time to jump out. That's what you do.
0: That's it. But that driver made it out safely, and they're now restoring that roadway.
1: So how the roadways been the last couple of weeks? Been pretty safe, or y'all guys still making a bunch of stops and you know, handling a bunch of trouble crashes, or they cleared up a little bit? How is it?
0: Yeah, so I've been off the last few days. It's my off days, but last week on my work day, I did make a few traffic stops. You know, I like to do a lot of community policing. Mm-hmm. So while I'm out there, you know, people tell me their concerns and things that they feel is unsafe that's going on in the neighborhoods. And one of the biggest complaints that I've received was on the west side of Port Arthur up north, the northwest side, on 63rd Street and all those number streets. There's been a lot of speeding going on. And they're saying that, you know, they would feel better if they had more police representation in that area. So I've been kind of lingering in that area a little more than usual to have that presence. Oh, we got a caller. Hey, caller, you on the air with Officer Megan Adams and with The Flash. How can we help you today? Yes, sir, they are.
2: Especially my neighborhood. You know, I was just wondering, I mean, do they police that real good or not?
0: Yeah, so it's something that's that we are aware about, and we're bringing more attention to. Just last week, I stopped a couple of them, myself and my partner, as we know that it's not safe for them operating on the roadway. So we have been paying attention to that a lot more. I know, especially in, we call it District 3, but that's that 73 Twin City MLK area, that whole little block and Gulfway, that's the most where we've been seeing it. And it is something that we have been drawing attention to. We also have the ability to tow those off-roading vehicles, but you know, we have been paying more attention to that and doing as much as we can with the amount of people that we have to do it. You know, because, you know, not only do we, you know, have that to pay attention to, but we also have the things that go on that people actually call us for. So priority comes first. However, we are paying attention a lot more to them because we're getting a lot more complaints about them. And again, you know, I just recently stopped someone this past Friday, you know, and it was a kid with no helmet, no nothing, you know, and we did what we needed to do to handle that situation. And it is something that we are paying close attention to. As soon as I get out there today, you know, I'm going back in that area and addressing those issues as much as I can, as the city will allow me.
2: Yeah, my area, there's like a pandemic right now. I mean, okay, another question. I mean, e-bicycles?
0: Yes, sir.
2: Yeah, they got a whole bunch of them. Is they illegal on the road?
0: Yes, sir. So bicycles are treated like vehicles. You know, that's why they have bike lanes and other things to that nature. You are able to utilize those items on the roadway. But if it were me, if there is a, you know, if there's an additional route to take or an additional vehicle, you know, because it's just dangerous coming to, you know, these ton-pound vehicles versus a bicycle in general. So, again, they do adhere to the laws, you know, of a vehicle in that nature. So,
2: okay, you know what I'm talking about? Them bicycles with little motors on them. That's what I'm talking about.
0: Yes, sir, I hear you. Can you hear me?
2: Yeah, maybe six. Yeah. That's what I'm talking about. See, in my neighborhood, I see about 15 little kids riding them around the neighborhood. Speed.
0: Yes, sir. So we...
2: No helmet.
0: Go ahead.
2: They have no helmet on, no nothing. It's just, I'm gonna ride on my wife the other day. I said, okay. You know, I mean, ain't nothing I can say. You know what I mean? I don't. See, the little kids will get hurt. They'll get hurt. That's what I'm looking at and saying. That's why I talked to neighbors about it. Their children, they don't say nothing. Say, okay. They'll get hurt one day.
0: Yes, sir. Definitely. Again,
2: I live up front this bitch.
0: Okay. That's something that I'll definitely bring up in our shift meeting. So that those officers that work in the area will be able to address those issues. so that, you know, that, because I completely understand these young kids, especially without any helmets or any type of safety gear, they're just riding and moving along. People don't understand the situation that they put those kids in when they purchase those things and not purchase the safety gear and not purchase the things that, you know, that is necessary for them to operate that, and not even give them like roadway laws and things. Kids don't understand any of that. So that is something that I will bring up in our shift meeting tomorrow. I won't make shift meeting today, but something that they can start looking out for. But I do know for sure those ATVs and those off-roading bikes and things, we are on top of that, and we have been making a lot of stops, and we have been towing them and doing things to try to mitigate that situation and make it a more safe environment for them as well as the drivers on the roadway.
2: Okay. All right. Thank you, ma'am. Have a blessed day.
0: Yes, sir. You too. Yeah, that was a really good question. I'm a little rookie in the game of turning knobs in here. You know, I'm running the radio. Those of you that didn't hear his initial question, he was asking about the ATVs riding in the areas and if it was legal. And I did inform him. I'm pretty sure you guys heard my response, but it is not legal for you to operate those ATVs and off-roading equipment on the roadway. That's why they're off-roading, you know, that's why they're called that. And you know, I've seen in the past and here and now a lot of kids are operating those things and they don't even have safety gear on. People, you got to look out for your kids and you got to educate them, you know. Even, you know, my biggest concern, of course, is we're going to follow the law irregardless of what the situation is. But if you decide not to, you put your child on that roadway and you don't even give them the safety gear or the laws, or sit them down and talk to them about things to that nature. Again, you should not be riding them on the roadway, but then you put them on the roadway illegally and then put them on there without that safety gear. I experienced, you know, when I first became an officer, a gentleman who was actually killed. It was a fatality with an off-roading unit. And what happened was he flipped. I don't know if he hit a curve or anything like that, but he flipped over and that landed on top of him. So that was a grown man, a man possibly about 190 pounds, about 6 feet in height. And, you know, for him to be killed by that, and then you have your child riding these things in the roadway, and, you know, you just never know what could happen. And their little bodies to that piece of equipment is nothing. It's nothing. Their bodies aren't nothing compared to that equipment. So
1: for real,
0: if it killed that man, just imagine what it could do to your child, you know. So again, safety is first. Safety is first. I know a lot of people say, oh, well, the kids don't have nothing to do, they don't have anything. Well, take them to an off-roading location where they can utilize that. Take them to, you know, somewhere where they're supposed to, you know, where you, it's a safe environment where there are no cars on the roadway, you know, where they're more likely to be in a better environment to be able to operate that. Do that at least. Because the roadway is no match, especially, like I said, we've been getting a lot of complaints in the area that I work in concerning speeders just on the number streets, 63rd, 67th, 65th, 58th. Mm-hmm. And these are the neighborhoods that I'm seeing, you know, that I work. So I'm seeing these people operating these things and these kids operating them. And the fact of the matter is, number one, it's illegal for you to do that. And number two, it's dangerous. It's completely dangerous when it comes to those vehicles. And you know, if God forbid something happens, you know, with a kid riding on that, even an adult. So
1: that is. I mean, you know, it's kind of catch 22. But I want to go back on something you mentioned, that you do community policing. Is that like officers going to start walking the beat?
0: Yeah. So
1: no, seriously, is there a chance
0: I don't think there's something that this is something that I do for myself.
1: You get out and walk the neighborhood.
0: I walk the apartment complexes. What? I play basketball with the kids. I go knocking on doors. I have a list of people that I go and check on. A few elderly people, but mainly children. I check on them. I knock on their doors. I talk with them. I sit with them. You know, we talk about a lot. I'm asking them that right now. My biggest thing is asking them the goals for school. You know, what they believe. You know, what they're gonna do. Set some goals. You know, just try to get them motivated to start school. But I do a lot of walking. My steps between the times of 2:30 and 12:30. You know, I'm
1: 5,000 steps.
0: Hell, it's a lot. It's a lot more than that because I work out in the mornings too. So. I'm
1: you're pretty active then.
0: Yeah, I do my best to let the kids know that, number one, we're not bad people, we're human as well.
1: There you go.
0: Number two, you have a safety net, you have an outlet, you have somebody that you can communicate with, even if your parents are at work 24/7. Because I was that kid. My grandmother worked 3 jobs.
1: Wow.
0: To maintain our household.
1: Wow.
0: And I was there, you know, I was at home after practice from high school. I was at home by myself, you know, watching my little cousins. You know, she didn't have that time to be able to communicate with me. So I try to be that advocate and that outlet for those children. So
1: you are a young mom, a young un-mom.
0: Yeah.
1: A young no mom. How
0: I'm not
1: you say
0: a mom.
1: That? Not a mom. But you was a caregiver.
0: Yeah, definitely a caregiver. I was 14, 15, just trying to look out for my little cousins. And, you know, when I have time, if the city's not, you know, pushing us here and there, I do my best to try to reach out to those people and just check on them. I go to different stores, different restaurants, different places where I'm able to communicate and just laugh and try to make somebody's day.
1: So what kind of response do you usually get from them? You know, I don't want to belabor the point, but what type of response do you get from most of them when you able to, you know, to get their attention? Because a lot of times children have so many things that grab their attention, you know, workbooks, computers, the darn phones and things like that. So,
0: oh man, their responses are very positive. And you could, because one thing that I learned is that as much as kids give pushback and as much as they give attitude sometimes, as much as they feel like they don't, they show you that they don't want to be bothered, that's not true. They like structure. They like being bothered. They like being pulled out of their rooms. They may not initially show that, but just imagine. You get a kid, I call him outside, we get to talking, they laughing and everything. You better come back. You better come back, officer. Like, you know, and that's my little kids. They run up to me.
1: Yeah.
0: You know, Park Central, that's my spot. That's the one that I've invested in a lot.
1: Mm-hmm.
0: And here recently, a couple of months ago, I hadn't been going as often. And I remember I had a call out there recently. And I went out there, and they said, Miss,

0: as we can or as late as we can, because they're outside all day. And you know, I just explained to him that, you know, I'm gonna do my best to start getting out there a little more, you know. And of course, I don't work that side anymore. I used to work on that side where Park Central is, but I'm more so on the opposite end. So I've been going to Park Central and Cedar Ridge, and, you know, just trying to show the kids that, you know, we're good people.
1: I figured you get some say, look at her, you got a cop in the neighborhood. Who she thinks she is? How you gonna be able to handle me? Yeah, some little runts probably.
0: Try to
1: run up on you like
0: they,
1: that.
0: They usually love. Well,
1: I mean, you had to do a first run, you know.
0: Oh man,
1: I know they're not like that on first run all the time.
0: Well, I know it's a couple of parents, you know, in my encounter about 5 years, I've had two parents that pulled their kids away.
1: Whoa!
0: Yeah, while I was talking to them, and I could hear the kids.
1: Don't trust them, police.
0: Yeah, get away from there. I told you not to be around there. And I heard the kids saying, but mama, she was just talking to us. I don't care. Of course, they said a few other choice words. But, you know, it was on my heart to just go over there and say, hey, look, you know, they didn't do anything wrong. You know, I come out here from, they had just moved out there.
1: Oh,
0: and I said,
1: okay.
0: I come out here from time to time. You know, sometimes we give out candy. Sometimes we give water and stuff. You know, I just come and talk to them. I said, "Is they didn't do anything wrong." And she was like, okay. And then the next time I went out there, you know, the kid walked over there, and I'm assuming, oh, we got a caller. Hey, caller, you on air. How can we help you?
2: Hey, it's me. It's me again. Hey, you know, I'm listening to what you're talking to. I got a question.
3: Okay.
2: You know, that's good what you're doing. That's good. But this question is here. See, I ran across what you're talking about. You run across some people. Yes, right.
3: Got another call.
2: The question I ask you is, I think it's ignorance that's having to, I don't think it's from the kid. It's ignorance from the grown-ups, I think. You know what I mean? Because kids gonna see what you're doing, and they're going to act just the same way. I think it's the ignorance on the parents' part. Because like you say, police ain't bad. I mean, I never ran across a bad police. Especially city Port Arthur. All the years I grew up around here, I never had a problem with the police. Not in Port Arthur, Texas.
0: Right,
2: I think it's just ignorance on the parents' part. You know? Because if I'm growing up, if I see something at the police, my mama slapped me in my
0: mouth. Yeah.
2: Because the reason why, because she don't see my mother teaches hatred towards authority. Because you got it, when you grow up, you ain't listen to me, you listen to somebody. Let me teach your kids. When you gonna listen to me, but you gonna mess with them police officers, they can do their job and put you somewhere you don't belong. So be obedient. That's how I'm be obedient.
0: Right.
2: Yeah.
0: Right.
2: Because
0: yeah,
2: we get a message to you.
0: I definitely agree with that.
2: Yes, ma'am. But Officer Megan, police ain't gonna fool with you if they ain't doing nothing.
0: Well, I didn't hear you.
2: I said, police ain't gonna do you anything if you ain't breaking the law.
0: Right, definitely, definitely. It's usually, you know, we have three ways of being able to contact. It can be consensual. Usually consensual, just coming to speak with you and talk to you. Or if you're committing some sort of crime, you know, we're obligated to address that. So generally, like I said, as long as everybody is, you know, operating in a peaceful environment and there's no screaming, yelling and things of that nature, I'm just coming by to speak, you know, more so with the kids. So, you know, I see a lot of people that went from running in the house to, you know, staying outside when they started realizing, you know, oh, this officer is out here to talk, you know. So, yes, sir, and I really appreciate you so much for giving us a call.
2: Yeah, but before you go, see, if police come around me and talk to me, I feel safe. You know what I mean? I feel safe.
0: And we're glad you feel that way.
2: Yeah, because if I call them, they coming to help me. They will.
0: Right.
2: They coming.
0: Right.
2: They're my best friend. That's all I got to say. But thank you, Officer May. Have a good evening.
0: Yes, sir. You too. We had another caller. If you can, go ahead and give us a call back at 409-982-0247. Again, 409-982-0247. So as he was stating, or I was stating prior to the call, that kid's parent, once I start going out there more, the kid was, you know, he'll walk away from me, you know, and I'll just wave at him. And I remember one day the mom was on the porch. And I don't know what she told him, but he came running back with a smile. And he came and he started talking to me. And I was just like, I guess she must have gave him.

0: She loosened up a little bit.
1: Exactly. You know, and you know, and that's what it's all about. You know, just gaining the community's trust. Because you never know what I may need as an officer. Yeah, you never know, you know, that sometimes them kids make my day. Sometimes I'm not having the best day or, you know, that I go around them and, you know, just give me so much life and so much purpose. So they don't know, but they help me more. And then, you know, when I come after not coming for a while and they, you need to come back out here. You know, it gives me so much. And that's there's good. Our caller.
0: That's good. That's good.
1: You on the air. How can we help you?
2: Yes, and thank you for taking my call. I was listening to you, Officer Adams, as you were explaining your process of what you'll be doing in the community. Now, that's old school community policing. And I know you knew, you know, like 4 or 5 years, but that's old school. That's the kind of training I think that you get in the academy to do. But at the same time, you're community oriented from the first place. The other thing is that years ago, with the when Chief Bannon, Flash, what was the chief's name before that retired?
1: Blanton.
2: Well, I tried to get him to reinstitute the Police Athletic League for children. And he told me that there was not enough funding for it. And I'm wondering, Officer Megan, if you could speak with Chief Dusso and see if they can get that back into operation, because there's police athletic leagues all over the country where funding is available that helps to keep children out of trouble and at the same time give them a sense of familiarity with the police department and giving them something to do also. It's called the Police Athletic League.
1: Right. Yeah, that's something that I would definitely speak with him about. I know he has a lot on his plate, but I'm pretty sure that would be something that he would be interested in taking a look at, because we do know that does assist and help the community. You know, however, until then, I'm going to continue doing what I've been doing to be able to assist the community. And we have a lot of officers that, you know, get out on foot and go and just speak with the community. You know, just addressing, old school policing, you know, it's a tie in my head just because, you know, things have changed. Crime rate went up. So it's a lot harder for us to do it. Some days, you know, I've been moved so much by the community in terms of going from call to call to where I just want to take a break and eat my lunch, you know. So some days it's just that hard, you know, and some months is that easy. But you never know what you may have to endure on shift. So sometimes preserving yourself is, you know, it's okay. But at the same time, I love those kids, and, you know, I want to be there for them and the elderly too. You know, I have a couple of elderly people that I check on and make sure they're okay and, you know, still, you know, getting around and moving. If, you know, if they need anything, the kids as well, I'm ready to rock and roll with them, you know. But I do know that Chief is definitely interested, and he loves the community. He's very community invested. He gives his time. He shows up to the apartment meetings. He shows up to all the meetings that they establish. I hear him, you know, show 196 out on foot. You know, he's very big in the community. So I'm pretty sure what he can do, he will do, you know, to assist the community as far as it being within his power and control. So
2: you're correct. I'm familiar with Chief Dusso, and he is one in a million in terms of police chiefs. And the fact of the Police Athletic League is a national organization, and it's even like the Boy Scouts. In Port Arthur, they didn't even have Boy Scouts troop. When I was growing up, there was several. You know, they were sponsored by the churches that would keep us out of trouble. Thank you so much, and I appreciate you taking my call.
1: Of course. Thank you so much for calling, caller. Amen. All right. That was a real good discussion. We're going to come back with some more good information. We got our homework that we got to do right before the end of the show, but we're going to go ahead and jam out a little bit and take a break.
0: Right back.

0: Every time I close my eyes. We're back from our break, and we got some good old questions that the citizens asked Officer Ricky Antoine, but I'm answering them today.
1: I don't believe you can be arrested for cursing, so I decided to ask a cop. Officer Megan, can a police officer arrest someone for cursing in the presence of a police officer, even if the F words weren't directed at the officer? And you say?
0: Okay, so that's really a two-part question, so I'm going to address the first one, and that's, can an officer be offended? Can an officer be offended if someone says cuss words or anything to that effect? And the answer to that question, Rita, is no. We cannot be offended by anyone cursing or saying any words that are, that may be derogatory.
1: You mean you can't get in your feelings?
0: We're not supposed to get in our feelings. You get in your feelings, but you better not show it, because it is against the law for us to make an arrest based on the feelings of how we felt when somebody said what
1: they said.
0: Besides
1: that, the camera's on.
0: Camera is on. Now, if I'm outside and you cursing me out or cursing in general and, making loud noise, saying, all these bad words and things like that.
1: The average person to the average person.
0: And you the Flash is standing next to me and you giving them the face like, oh, my goodness.
1: I'm offended.
0: That's grounds for arrest.
1: What? Okay?
0: And that charge is called disorderly conduct.
1: Hmm.
0: And that's going to be in the Texas Penal Code 42.01, disorderly conduct. And I'll read that off to you guys specifically. A person commits an offense if he intentionally or knowingly uses abusive, indecent, profane, or vulgar language in a public place.
1: Wow.
0: And the language by its very, very utterance tends to incite an immediate breach of the peace. Using vulgar language or obscene language in a public place is illegal.
1: Wow.
0: Okay? So, that just pretty much writes it down for you. So, again, that's two-part question, Ms. Rita. No, I cannot arrest you based on how I feel and what I have going on. We in a room by ourselves and you just going off. There's absolutely nothing I can do about you in that profane language. But once we get into the public, once you are doing that in the public, then that is grounds for arrest.
1: Wow. Even if somebody hits you and you're about to get into a fight with that person and folks get physical, folks going to start cussing.
0: Are you referencing to me?
1: No, not yet. Well, it won't last long. The fight won't last long like that with an officer. But, as I say, two individual people, just regular public people fussing and cussing at one another.
0: Yeah, so that is...
1: That's all
0: the
1: right?
0: That's not all right.
1: That's not all right.
0: The very utterance of them utilizing those words...
1: In
0: if
1: public.
0: It incites a breach of the peace and utilizing those cuss words in public, that is grounds for arrest.
1: Well, what about folks riding around in the cars and the window down and that rap music going on? What do you say about that? Get up to the gas station, you kind of minding your own business, and here come a ride up there with a wattage about 800 watts of power just blasting, and it got that filthy rap music.
0: Yeah.
1: Now, not all rap music is bad.
0: Yeah, not all rap music.
1: But a lot of it is just downright off the chain.
0: Yeah, well, that goes against the noise ordinance with the city ordinance. So that is something that they can be stopped for.
1: But if you're out there.
0: No, I can't be offended by that.
1: No, you can't be offended, but is it a charge?
0: It's that's in the public place. I just explained the city ordinance. So
1: say it again. Make it clear.
0: You get ready to call Buzzer Boots. You get ready to be called Buzzer Boots now.
1: Watch out.
0: Get ready to be called Buzzer Boots.
1: Watch out now. You're starting to slip. You were doing good all day. You're starting to slip. Slip back in the twine time.
0: But yes, it does go against the city ordinance, the loud noise violation. That is something that can be investigated and looked into. So, yeah. Ms. Rita, that was a really good question. A lot of people are very confused on the disorderly conduct charge. But again, don't mix the two. If it's just me, myself and the other person, I'm not saying for you to just go cussing the officer out and doing all of that, because you know that we can't be offended by that. I wouldn't say do that. Let's make sure that we keep a respectful environment and you know, we both address each other as people, you know, as people with good sense. I'm going to just say it that way.
1: You know, I don't know, because I see this on, what's the name of this cop show, Bad Boys, what you gonna do?
0: Uh-huh.
1: And they'll be talking to a guy, you know, he may not be belligerent, I mean like drunk or anything like that, but they just get an attitude, start cussing the officer, and they just had enough, and they just flip him down to the ground, put handcuffs on him. Take them away.
0: They obviously had an additional charge to take them on. Sometimes officers have that decision in their head, regardless of if that person was cursing or going off on them or not.
1: Yeah.
0: Because we're not allowed to take offense. I can't establish or state what their reasoning was, you know, but they did have a charge in that manner.
1: Well, I mean, if you pull them over because the signal light was out, and then, you know, you ask them to step out of the car, and then you want to check the license plate and then, you know, and the stickers and all that, and then they start getting abusive and go off on you.
0: We can't have feelings towards whatever they say, regardless of if it's just us. Now, again, if it's people outside or it's in a public area where people are there, then yes, we can definitely, that is grounds for arrest. So.
1: All right. Okay.
0: Yes, sir.
1: Nathan from Beaumont asked Officer Megan, I'm aware that it's illegal in Texas to drive a motor vehicle at nighttime without headlights on. So I pose the question, is it illegal to drive in the daytime with the headlights on when you don't need them? Flip the script.
0: So you are correct, Mr. Nathan. It is illegal to drive without those headlights, and they're written in blood, so you want to make sure you adhere to that. In a transportation code, it states that you have to have them, it says 1.5 hours after sunset to 1.5 hours before sunset. That's when you're supposed to utilize it. So when it's dark outside, you need to make sure you have those on. Again, but in the transportation code, there isn't anything that is prohibiting anyone from having those headlights on during the daytime. Like there's nothing that states that you can't, that you have to have them on or you have to have them operational. I don't advise you to do it, but if you're driving out, you know, and those headlights are, you know, they're out or whatever have you, I would strongly suggest you go get them fixed before the night. But there's nothing in the transportation code that states that it's illegal for you to not have them during that time frame.
1: It's safer.
0: Yeah, it's definitely much more safer. Those lights are, again, signals for everybody around you.
1: Mm-hmm.
0: So you want to be mindful that, you know, when you step on those brakes, and I'm talking about the back lights at this point, when you step on those brakes, it does let the person know, if they're paying attention, that you're getting ready to slow down. So that is a signal for everyone. When you're driving or you're going eastbound and there's a westbound traffic lane as well, that lets them know that somebody's coming towards them. All these things are signals to notify the people around you on possibly what your next move is. And it's some things that they need to be able to pay attention to. So that's why they have them. Specifically at night, that's when you need those headlights the most. You know, there are people that get a little more blind at night. You know, they vision may be 30-30, but at nighttime it may be 40-40, you know?
1: Yeah.
0: So you want to make sure that, because that keeps you safe as well. You know, that lets them know, like, I can't pass, I can't go around right now because somebody's coming towards this way.
1: Yeah.
0: So definitely have those lights.
1: I've noticed on a lot of new vehicles, on the rear view mirror, on a lot of rear view mirrors on both sides of the cars, when you
0: talking about the side mirrors? Yeah, the side mirrors.
1: Yeah, on the both sides of the, on the rearview mirror on both sides of the cars, that they're coming on now. Even the person hitting the brakes, on so it really gets your attention. You say, wait a minute, I thought I saw, yeah.
0: Right, that too, and as well as, you know, like when you turn your signal light on, also they have it to where if somebody's coming up in your blind spot, it'll flash a little symbol saying that something's next to you. I know my vehicle does it, but you don't want to solely rely on those things. You want to make sure that you're paying attention to, you know, what's around you so that you can navigate safely.
1: Do y'all run into any situations with these Leon Musk cars? What are those
0: the Teslas?
1: The Teslas. They create many problems, or have you ever run into any problems with those cars being on the road? Those are electric cars. They're still electric cars, aren't they?
0: Yeah, they are electric vehicles. It's no more than the average vehicle that I've experienced. I can't speak for everybody. I've worked a crash. I've worked it with that, but they wasn't even the contributing factor driver. So it wasn't no more than the average vehicle. In fact, I haven't worked very many crashes with the Teslas. Mm-hmm. I do know that maybe in the past there were some issues and things going on, and I don't know if they worked out the kinks or not, but as far as I'm concerned, I haven't had, you know, I'm in the area where most crashes occur.
1: Yeah.
0: So with that being said, I haven't had too many situations in the 5 years that I've been here that, you know, since the car became popular, that, you know, brought my attention to maybe we having some issues with these vehicles on the roadway.
1: I've been saying in a lot of cases those vehicles, those remote vehicles now, you just take your hands off the steering and driverless cars, so to speak.
0: Yeah, so they have some that are that way, that which would be the Tesla, and then they have some that's very. I have a vehicle that it's more like.
1: You have one.
0: No, I don't have a Tesla, but I have a vehicle that operates in itself, but my hands have to stay on the steering wheel. But it slows down.
1: I mean, you have to take your foot off the gas and the brake, and it does it by itself?
0: Yeah, it'll do it
1: by itself. Well, how does it know when you have to stop?
0: That's the thing. It's almost like cruise control. The only difference between my vehicle and the standard cruise control is it slows down for you, and if you're getting too close to a car, it'll slow down as well. And it turns the wheel turns itself, you know, like if you're going around a curve, you just got to keep your hands on the steering wheel. So I don't really use that feature because I'm terrified to not allow the car to control itself. I have used it and it was amazing. You know, they do have those vehicles that are like that. And that, you know, if you use it properly and you still pay attention to the road, then I don't see a problem with it.
1: Okay, well, we got Kay from Port Arthur asks, Officer Megan, if I look and my keys are locked in my car, can I call the police department to come and assist me with the door opening tool for my vehicle? I hear y'all, they scream for y'all a lot with that.
0: Yeah.
1: Is that legal? I thought they stopped that because folk were getting the point to say, well, cops was breaking in cars after hours.
0: Well, what it is...
1: Cops were breaking in cars after hours.
0: No, we're not doing that. I can speak for everybody. We're not doing that. However, of course, we
1: I'm
0: don't
1: just
0: mind
1: saying, yeah, I'm just messing with you.
0: Yeah, I know you are. I know you are, Buzz
1: Boots. Oh, there you go. Now, you were doing good all this time.
0: Nah.
1: You just keep falling in and out at
0: no,
1: twine time.
0: I told you this. This session determines.
1: He's supposed to be listening. So now, see, you just got to check in every once in a while. So
0: this session
1: he
0: determines.
1: He can give you a good report next week.
0: Now, listen, you were doing good. This session determined whether or not I call you Buzzer Boots or Flash. And in the beginning, let me finish. In the beginning, I started off calling you Buzzer Boots, and then you settled down. And guess what I did? I started calling you the Flash. And now you're picking it up just a little bit. So I got to throw that Buzzer Boots out there to remind you that you got to behave.
1: I'm going to go to my Apollo audience. Apollo audience, what do y'all think?
0: And they know. They know.
1: Number, area code 409-982-0247.
0: But yeah, back to the question. We don't mind coming out and assisting, you know, of course. However, that is a myth that people believe that officers... And even the fire department have the tools and equipment. And in fire department, they do have it, but it's for emergency situations only. it's, you know, if you accidentally lock your kid in the car and
1: yeah.
0: that child is in there and, you know, these type of things, you know, they'll come out and make that adjustment for you. However, you just locking your keys in the vehicle on your own, you're going to have to call those services that we have in the local area to come out and assist you with that. And it's going to be for a fee. And I gather that's why some people call us because,
1: you know, it's free.
0: Yeah, it may be free. They think it's free, but we do not service that part.
1: It's not a part of the job duty.
0: It's not a part of it. You know, you flash the officer down. They may or may not have something to assist you with. So if they want to do it in their own will, then yeah. But most of the time, dispatch is not going to send us out for that.
1: Unless it's an emergency or something.
0: Yeah, unless it's something that you need help with. Somebody's in the car locked in and they're dehydrated and, you know, going in that nature.
1: So, okay, you got a caller.
0: Go ahead, caller. You on air.
2: City, but it was very active. Someone called to put out the police to have the keys removed from the car, and the officer accidentally scratched the window, and the lady raised a lot of sand about it. So the Port Arthur police department had to let it go to privilege of for the citizens. It was very small. I mean, it wasn't even the size of a dime. And the lady made so much thing, so the Port Arthur police quit doing it. However, if you have emergency roadside service on your auto insurance, you call them, the insurance company, they will dispatch a locksmith to come and unlock your car.
0: Definitely. Right.
1: J.B. Henry, State Farm. How you doing, J.B.?
2: Hello, sir.
1: Hey, man, appreciate the plug there, man. How things going over there at State Farm?
2: It's always good.
1: Good. Well, we appreciate the plug on that, man. So tell us a little bit about what happens when someone has to have their window broken a couple of times because they left the keys in the car and they can't get the windows open.
2: Well, the bad thing about that, the same thing with a fire, it's a lot easier and cheaper just to go ahead and call the locksmith or call your insurance company. And because the side view glass is like $400 is almost as much as a windshield.
1: Really?
2: Yep.
1: Wow. All right. Thank you, JB. That's JB Henry, State Farm Insurance. Y'all go by and see JB. Give him a shout.
0: Yeah, we definitely
1: appreciate you, JB.
0: Yeah, and to his point, one of the biggest things that, you know, people don't consider is if something does happen to their vehicle, you know, and an officer is trying to assist or in that way, you know, things like that happen, you know, like just like you said, a officer accidentally scratched the vehicle, and I'm sure it wasn't intentional, but who is responsible for that, you know? And 9 times out of 10, that individual is going to want the officer to be responsible for it. So you know, I do tread lightly with a lot of things, you know, that's outside of our, you know, I don't violate policy, you know. But anything that is to my discretion, I am very careful on what I decide to engage or decline because, you know, I don't want to be responsible, you know, for the, I remember one time we were on a crash and one of the people, the frame of the tire was kind of down and they wanted me to just pull it off for them. And I was just like, I'm not going to participate in that, you know.
1: Wow.
0: Some officers will, you know, with the permission, you know, of that citizen, they will, but
1: yeah, sign a document.
0: but I don't, you know, I won't do that. You know, I allow the tow trucking company to, if that's what they decide to do, then that's fine.
1: Yeah.
0: Even though it was a crash that occurred and got to get fixed anyway, because that's what she told me. Well, it got to get fixed anyway. And I'm like, yeah, but I don't want to be the one, you know, I'm not saying you'll do it. I just don't want to be the one being liable for that situation.
1: Wow.
0: So, sometimes you got to pick your battles on these situations sometimes.
1: I imagine y'all get all kind of requests.
0: Yes.
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0: as well as answering all of your questions.
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1: p.m. I thought it was a good day today.
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1: I'll wait and write my critique sheet. You know, I do critique sheets for every show. So
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1: So you'll get your report.
4: Dig this.
1: Yes.
0: Oh, okay. Okay. Well, people, today was a lovely day for me. Myself and the Buzz of Boots was in the building. I told you.
1: You just couldn't keep it to yourself.
0: I told you.
1: That's all right.
0: And Buzz of Boots is in the building.
1: I know what's up. You gotta check in. You gotta report.
0: That's okay.
1: Me and the chief Durso. Okay.
0: Okay.
1: You gotta remember that now. Me and the chief gonna be having a meeting at the end of this week. To do some evaluations.
0: Yeah, so when you reference the chief, you're talking about Chief Durso, right?
1: That's right.
0: And not yourself, because you Buzz the Boots. You the chief.
1: Get out of my office.
0: All right, people, that's the end of the show for today. We were glad you guys were listening in, and we're so grateful for our callers who called in and checked in on us and gave us some good insight. Thank you, State Farm, JB.
4: JB.
0: And we are out for the day. We're going to leave them with one word, and what's that?
1: Peace.

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You lying. You know you lying. Yes, you, that's how it works.

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1: Good evening, good evening, good evening. Hallelujah, hallelujah. Welcome to another segment of Breaking Bread. I am your host for the next hour. I am Pastor Jack Chapman. I am the senior pastor of Sabbath Rest Non-Denominational Ministry here in Port Arthur, Texas. We're located at 2113 Proctor Street. Hallelujah. Amen. We welcome you to another segment of Breaking Bread. I think that's all of our announcements. Amen. That's all of our announcements for today. Hallelujah. We do want to give a big shout out to the Breeze radio station pilots. Welcome to the Breeze Airline, Flight 96.9 on runway 300 5th Street in Port Arthur, Texas. Want to give a shout out to our pilots, Prophetess Wendy T. Mosley, Tejas Morningstar, the Navigator, Ricky Antoine, Magic Mark Petrie, Dr. Richard Keaton Nash, Paula Baxter, and my boy Sir Reggie, DJ Kevin Roy, and Officer Megan Adams, DJ Eric Jones, aka Dr. J, along with LD Ray, Hollywood Henderson, and AC, three rided in first class. We give God glory for another opportunity to be on these airways. We're going to go ahead and pray and get ready for our session for this evening. Hallelujah. Father God, it is in that mighty, amen, and powerful, wonderful, everlasting name of your Son, Yahshua HaMashiach, that we come, God, and we give you praise, glory, and honor yet again, one more time, for us being here in the land of the living. God, and we humble ourselves in your presence right now, God, always coming to just say thank you, God, for all that you do for us, to us, and through us. And we continue to ask that you would bless us, God, and have us to be in our right minds, keep our bodies healthy and strong. God, have our relationships to flourish, God, and forgive us for sins, faults, and trespasses. We do admit that we have many. So we just come humbly right now in the wonderful name of your Son, Yahshua HaMashiach, Jesus Christ the Messiah. And we come lifting up the station manager and owner here, Mr. Stephen Mosley, God, that you would continue to bless him. God, continue to give him new and innovative ideas and ways to be able to reach out to this community. So we just thank you for him and his family, God. And we pray for each and every person that comes into this radio station, God, that we would be able to be a blessing to this community, God, that we would be able to give wise and prudent and accurate information as we come on these airways, God. So be with us, Father. Keep us healthy, God, as we wait for Jesus to come. And we want to continue to pray for those who are sick. God, we lift up those who are in mourning, who have lost a loved one. God, and we put them in your hands, Father, because you are Jehovah Rapha. You are the God who heals. And you said you sent your Son to this earth that he might heal the brokenhearted. So God, lift up our countenance, Father. Have us to be excited about life, God. Have us to be full of joy, Father, so that we could represent you well. Because nobody wants to join a place, look like they've been baptized in pickle juice. So God, we ask that you would enlighten us, God, that you would motivate us, God, that you would keep us vigilant on your battlefield, Father. Help us to keep our hands to the plow. Help us not to become weary in well-doing, and definitely help us not to look back as Lot's wife did. And we'll be sure to give you all praise, glory, and honor for it all it is in that wonderful, powerful, everlasting name of your Son, Yahshua HaMashiach, Jesus Christ the Messiah, we pray. Come on, let all God's people say amen. Hallelujah, hallelujah. Give God glory for all that he is doing in our lives. Amen. Amen. So as we come on the airway, we kind of want to get on with what we were doing. And for the last few weeks, God placed it on my heart that we would look at certain scriptures, because the travesty of the church right now is that all of us are teaching differently. We're interpreting scripture differently. We're teaching the Bible differently. And to me, the success of any organization is that each person and each entity would be on one accord. And that's what the Bible teaches over and over and over and over and over, that we would be on one accord, that we would be able to teach the scriptures the same. So as we go around the world, we would be able to be saying the same things about the Father. We would be saying the same things about the Son and about the Holy Spirit, about heaven and hell, about the devil, about humanity, and about the church. We should be saying the same thing, y'all. And if that's too hard to ask, I would submit to you today that the enemy is winning, because the enemy is into division. And if he keeps us divided and separated and segregated from one another, well, he's already won the battle. So God put this on my heart, just some certain scriptures that when you look at the true interpretations from the original language, the problem with church in America today, with the people of God in America today, we got all these different denominations, and each denomination want to be able to have their own denominational doctrine and their own denominational interpretations. That's not right. That's not good. Amen. I don't care how you feel about it. God says that the Bible continuously says that we should be on one accord. That means that we should be teaching and saying and believing the same thing. So as we go around the world, the word would have consistency. But right now, the word is patchwork to some people. You go to some unbelieving people and ask them, what do they believe about the church? What have they heard from Christians? And they're going to tell you all kind of different things. That's because we're telling them all kind of different things. So let me go ahead and jump right into the review real quick, because if somebody just listening, I want you to understand how we got where we are in this lesson. And God asked me in this segment, how do you interpret these scriptures, and what do they mean to your salvation? And I find that to be a wise question, because I'm hearing a lot in the kingdom of God that there are some things in the Bible that has nothing to do with your salvation, that we should only teach these things. But I'm a firm believer. Now you'd have to prove me wrong scripturally. I'm a firm believer that every and, but, is, and are, in other words, every word in the scriptures, I believe that they have ramification to your salvation, because all things point to Christ. There is nothing in the scriptures that does not point to Christ. Hallelujah. God is trying to tell us something through each and every Bible writer. You see Christ in the Old Testament books if you know how to find him. Hallelujah. So the Bible says of itself that the Old Testament is a shadow of things to come. In other words, watch this. Theologians like to use the term that the Old Testament is Christ concealed and the New Testament is Christ revealed. So in other words, it all has to do with Christ. Amen. The book was given to humanity from God. The Bible says that it was written by holy men inspired by God. So what do these scriptures have to do with your interpretation? And of course, like I just said, a lot of people think they'd have nothing to do with your salvation. Amen. Amen. Everything points to Christ. That's how it has to do with your salvation. You just have to be wise and prudent enough to be able to find Christ in it. But Christ is in everything in the scripture. Hallelujah. Amen. So we looked for 3 weeks. It took me 3 weeks to show the importance and the validity of Genesis chapter 1, verse 2. Only verse 2. Now I'm going to give the scriptures that I use. I don't want to go all the way through it because it'll take me too long to do the review. So I'm going to give you the scriptures and kind of tell you how they connect real quick, then I want you to go look them up. And this is another thing that's perplexing to me about the church today. Nobody don't want to study. We just want to listen to what people saying on Facebook and YouTube. We just want to listen to what people saying instead of going study to see if what they saying is true. That's what the Bible says. Paul told the Corinthians, he said, why don't y'all be noble like the Bereans and go home and study and see if what I'm saying is true. So I'm going to give you the scriptures. We talked about Genesis chapter 1 verse 2 where the Bible says, and the earth was dark and void and empty, and the Spirit of God hovered over the deep. Now nowhere does it say it hovered over the land or hovered over the earth. It used the word deep. Amen. Or hovered over the waters. Amen. That's important. So these are the scriptures to prove, and I'm going to tell you the point at the end. What Genesis chapter 1 verse 2 is called, it's called the gap theory. G-A-P. It's called the gap theory. You can Google just that, the gap theory, and it'll explain it to you. Now I do like to say this each and every time I teach the scriptures, that everyone does not agree on every point. So there's a lot of theologians that does not agree or teach the gap theory. I want to say that right off. And I'm not saying they're right or wrong for it. That's not the point. But I do want you to know that there are a lot of people that do not know about or teach about the gap theory. But what I learned was the gap theory has to do with Luke chapter 10 verse 18 when Jesus says, I saw Satan fall from heaven like lightning. Hallelujah. Well, when did he see that? Because Jesus wasn't just saying that to be funny. When did Jesus see the devil fall from heaven like lightning? Well, in Revelation 12 and 7, where it says, and there was war in heaven, and the dragon and his angels fought against Michael and his angels, and there was no more place found for them in heaven, so they were cast down to the earth. So when the earth becomes dark, void, and empty, in Genesis chapter 1, verse 2, it became that way because the word was, in English vernacular, the word was means

into their original language, because they don't mean the same thing. Amen. So in Genesis chapter 6, the Bible starts talking about there were giants in the land in those days, that the giants saw that the human women were beautiful, and they started to copulate with them, have sex with them, go into them, is the term the King James used. And they begin to procreate fallen angels and human women. Well, where did the fallen angels come from? Well, remember, when you read Revelation 12 and 7, it's going to tell you that not only did Satan get kicked out of heaven, his angels got kicked out with him. Then it goes even further and says his tail drug one-third of God's angels with him. Amen. So they're fallen angels on earth. And when God placed Adam and Eve on earth, he did not take the demonic world out of the earth. No, he did not. When Adam and Eve got kicked out of the garden, when you get to Genesis chapter 6, you're going to read that there were giants in the land. Now, what I challenge you to do is go look up that word giants in the Hebrew, and it's going to tell you that they're Nephilim. Nephilim are fallen angels. Hallelujah. Then you look at such scriptures as Ephesians. This is New Testament now. Ephesians chapter 6 verse 12, Paul says something like this: our battle is not against flesh and blood, but against powers and principalities, against the wicked rulers of this world in high and in dark places. Well, what in the world is he? So you see, so the whole time you've been reading about the demonic world still being here on earth, but you know, the church just teaching grace and mercy now, and the Christians are just weak, and you're falling for everything that the devil presents to you, because you don't understand that there's still a demonic influence on this earth, in this earth. Hallelujah. 2 Corinthians 11, 12 through 15. I'm just giving you the scripture so you can study. This is only a review. 2 Corinthians 11, 12 through 15. So that Satan masquerades himself as an angel of light, and so does his ministers. There's ministers that's acting like ministers of God, but they really ministers of Satan. You may have met one or two before. Then when we look up Revelation 12 and 9, it says, it gives us the names of the devil. He's called the dragon. He's called the serpent of old. That's the one we met in Genesis chapter 3. He's called Satan, Satanas or Hasatan, and he's called Diablo or devil. And that word Satan means adversary or accuser. The word devil or diablo means slanderer or defamer. Amen. So these are the things we talked about. It took me 3 weeks to go through Genesis chapter 1 verse 2, and I just gave you all the verses to go study to show you that there is still to this day in 2026 demonic influence on this earth. And the Bible talks about it a lot, explicitly. The only problem is Protestantism doesn't teach it a lot. And I'm not saying all Protestant pastors don't. But for the most part, we're not teaching the people what they're really up against. And we're falling, we're succumbing to the wiles of the devil, the Bible calls them, Paul calls them. The wiles of the devil are the fiery darts of Satan. We're falling for it. Because nobody's teaching you and making you aware of why you having some of the trouble you having in your life. Hallelujah. Amen. Amen. Amen. Amen. Amen. Let me say this before I move on. God did not remove the demonic world when he placed Adam and Eve in the garden. And when he put them out of the garden, he did not keep them protected or remove them from the demonic world. This is why I'm making this statement, because grace and mercy does not keep you protected from the demonic world. It may help you maneuver around the demonic forces, but it does not keep the demonic forces from influencing you. Remember, God's grace is him giving you what you do not deserve, and his mercy is, no, that's his mercy. His mercy is him not giving you what you actually deserve, and his grace is actually giving you what you don't deserve. So in those definitions of those words, grace, unmerited favor. So the definition doesn't even imply that God is that grace and mercy keeps you protected from
the demonic influences on this

earth. No, it does not. It does not. Hallelujah. By definition. So you can be saved, sanctified, and filled with the Holy Ghost. You can speak in tongues, pay your tithes, and do all of that. But you still got to deal with the demonic influences that's on this earth. Hallelujah. Amen. Amen. Then 2 weeks ago, we started talking about the woman. The next scripture that God asked me to see how we interpret in this and how does it play into our salvation. God said, the woman. Now, real quick, the woman, when you say woman, you cannot say woman without man. You cannot say female without male. You cannot say isha without ish. That's the Hebrew for male, ish, female, isha. So, the Bible says, and I'm helping you with the trouble in your home. This is what why this is so important. I'm helping you to stop all that argument and contention in your family. Watch this. The man, the Bible says, was formed, Hebrew word, yatsa, from the dust of the ground. The dust of the ground is the building material that God used to make, to form the man. The Hebrew word is yatsah. God bana the woman. He built her. The word bana means to build. So he formed the man, but he built the woman. When you build something, you stack on top of a foundation. When you build, you have a foundation, you have a structure, and then you have a covering. Hallelujah. That's how you build something. When you form something, you just shape it. That's the difference, and I'm showing you the difference between a man and a woman. Hallelujah. Then the Bible says, Genesis chapter 2, verse 18 says that after Adam had named all the, and verse 22, there was none found suitable, that God would make him a helper because there was none found suitable for him. Now, this word helper, kind of self-explanatory, because even in the Hebrew and the Greek, it means to assist, to aid, to render aid, to come alongside. Hallelujah, to help. But this word suitable comes from the Hebrew word negeg. Negeg. And suitable means, remember we read it last week, this is only the review. Suitable means that they are equal in value, but they are different in function or in role, R-O-L-E. The man and the woman are equal in value. And I brought up the point, we even Googled it last week, that in the year 2026, a woman still makes 80 to 82 cents to every dollar a man makes. Even in 2026, a woman is still considered lesser value. You see that? We are equal in value. In other words, we should be getting paid the same. We mean the same to God. A man is not no more important to God than a woman is. We are equal in value, but we are different or distinct in function and in role. There's a different function for the man in the society, and there's a different function or role for the woman in the home and in society. Hallelujah. And if we would think about these things while we arguing with each other, because what it basically tells me is, let me go a little further. I used the statement last week and week before that everything a man has biologically, a woman has. Everything a man got, a woman got. And I know the two parts of your body you're thinking of. Testicles, that's a woman's ovaries. They're both considered gonads. A penis and a clitoris. Same thing. Penis on a man, clitoris on a woman. But the organ has to become engorged with blood for it to function. No blood flow, no function in the penis and the clitoris. So they are the same. And so everything that a man has, a woman has, but everything a woman has, a man does not have.
A man does not have a cervix. A man does not have a uterus. A man does not have fallopian tubes. Hallelujah. So a man should not have lactating breasts. Hallelujah. Amen. Amen. So and let me show you why that's important. Because for all of those extra things that God built, remember, bana, build, for all those extra things that God built into a woman, they use higher levels of hormones than a man would have. Hallelujah. So the way that organs function, let me tell you the difference of what a hormone does. What a hormone does in the body is it tells an organ or another hormone how to react. You see, they erroneously name vitamin D a vitamin. Vitamin D is not a vitamin. Vitamin D is a hormone. Because it tells, actually, vitamin D tells 300 other things in your body what to do. Google it. Google it. Vitamin D is so important, it is not a vitamin, it's a hormone. Why? Because hormones are defined because they tell other organs and other hormones what to do. That's the difference between a vitamin and a hormone. So vitamin D has helps function, helps 300 other mechanisms in our body to function properly. Your vitamin E is low, you got 300 other things in your body that's not functioning properly. Hallelujah. And since we are not outside people like our ancestors were, a lot of our vitamin D's these days are low because we come from an air-conditioned house, we get into an air-conditioned car, we go to an air-conditioned job, and then we reverse the process. So we're not outside. Hallelujah. One of the only ways, there's very, very few ways to get vitamin D. And the primary way is from the ultraviolet rays from the sun. Hallelujah. So, but this is why it could help you stop all the arguments and contentions in your home when you realize that you're dealing with an individual that has a significant amount of different hormones than you. And the male, the female needs to understand that about the boy, and the boy needs to understand that about the female. Hallelujah. And when you understand that, it could help you to not argue and become so contentious, like trying to make people think like you and have the same viewpoint as you. A lot of times they won't, because we are hormonal human beings. Inside, our body works just like a car. It's combustion going on. This organ releases this enzyme, this organ releases this hormone, and it makes this organ do this. And then when this organ does that, it makes this organ do this. Everything is a well organized functioning in our body. And if you got bad hormones, your system not working right. And it, what we have, the reason that a lot of us are so sick, because we are metabolically sick. Our metabolisms are off. They're naming it all these different diseases, but the basis of most disease, all disease really, the basis of all disease is your metabolism is off. This is why they draw blood. Blood work shows the functioning of our metabolism. Hallelujah. Hallelujah. Amen. So the woman, hallelujah. So the man was formed, Yatsa. The woman was bana, she was built. Amen. The man was made from the dust of the ground. The woman was made from the man's side, from his rib. So you see all these differences, and we're trying to treat each other like we're exactly the same? No, we're not. Hallelujah. Here goes some scriptures. When you want to find about the woman, first of all, I'm looking at Genesis chapter 2, where God created the Adam and Eve. And it shows the difference in all these things I've been talking about. Then God put it on my heart, if you really want to check out a good woman, go to Proverbs 31. And all of us know the Proverbs 31 woman. She wakes up early in the morning. She makes her husband look good at the city gate. She sews all the clothes. She gets all the food together. She gets everything together. Hallelujah. And watch this about Proverbs 31, where we're in error at. Because some of us go right to verse 10.
and we go start right reading right at Proverbs 31. But honestly, verse 10. But honestly, Proverbs 31 is not about a woman. Proverbs 31 is the parent giving the son instruction on how to find a woman. That's not a real woman in Proverbs 31. If you start at verse 1, you'll see that the parent, the mother, primarily in Proverbs 31, the mother is giving instructions to her son. And then she goes into what a good woman is. Hallelujah. So if you wanna see what a good woman is, you want to find the Proverbs 31 woman. Also, 1 Peter 3, 1 through 7, in 1 Peter 3, 1 through 7, the Bible gives us some instruction, men, that we should follow. 1 Peter 3, 1 through 7, it reads, "Wives, in the same way, submit yourselves to your husband." Let me say this real quick. I'm going to take two or three more minutes, and then I'm going to switch gears. We're going to get into the new word of the day. Wives, submit yourselves to your husband. Sisters, you got to stop respecting your pastor more than you respect your husband. You got to stop respecting your boss more than you respect your husband. Watch this. Okay, I'm not going to use the word respect, but you got to put your husband before your father. The Bible says that a man shall leave his mom and daddy and go cleave to his wife. We are the two that have become one. And sometimes, sisters, you still respecting your daddy more than you respecting your husband. Amen. Are you respecting your pastor more than you respecting your husband or your boss? Stop that. Why? Because 1 Peter chapter 3 verse 1 says so. Here we go. "So that even if they refuse to believe the word, they will be won over without words by the behavior of their wives." Don't argue with them about coming to church. You keep coming to church and having a saved life, and one day that boy gonna wake up, or vice versa. Because sometimes it's the brothers that's going to serve God and the sisters not. Amen. Verse 2. "When they see your pure and reverent demeanor." So listen, stop going to church, going to serve God, and coming home and raising hell. Or even worse, quit raising hell at home and then saying, "Okay, I'll be back. I'm going to serve God." All right, I'm going to go to verse 3 then. "Your beauty should not come from outward adornment, such as your hair." Come on, braiding your hair, gold jewelry, and fine clothes. "But it should be the inner disposition of your heart." I'm not going to stay long on that because it's self-explanatory. It means in the Greek what it means in the English. This is self-explanatory. I like to say on a verse like this, you don't need to know Hebrew and Greek to figure this one out. And in the culture we're living in today, oh Lord. Okay, let me find a diplomatic way to say this. The way that a lot of young sisters are dressing, and some of you older ones are trying to act like them, you're not leaving much to the imagination these days. Hallelujah. I'm going to say it like that, and I'm going to leave it because this is only review. Verse 4, "But from the inner disposition of the heart, the unfading beauty of a gentle, quiet spirit, which is precious in God's sight." Watch this, verse 5. "For this is how the holy women of the past adorn." You see, he said of the past, adorn themselves. "They put their hope in God and were submissive to their husbands." Verse 6. "Just as Sarah obeyed Abraham and called him Lord." Oh, Lord. Okay, I'm going to keep going. "And you are her children if you do what is right and refuse to give way to fear." Why did he say you got to refuse to give way to fear? Because men have been wrong. Yes, we have. Throughout history, a lot of us have treated women as second-class citizens, not deserving of the same privileges that men have. And now in the year 2026, the sister's basically saying, "We ain't taking it no more." So the feminist movement now has you living in fear that some man is going to try to rule over you. And in Genesis chapter 3, the punishment for the woman, when they ate from the tree of knowledge of good and evil, the punishment for the woman is you're going to try to rule over your man. Go read it. All right. Well, while I'm right here, let's read verse 7 too, because I don't want you to think I'm only one-sided. 1 Peter chapter 3, verse 7 says, "Husbands, in the same way,
treat the wives with consideration as the delicate, the King James says, as the weaker vessel, and with honor as fellow heirs, fellow heirs, that mean equal, of the gracious gift of life. Watch this. This is the whole reason why right here, so that your prayers may not be hindered. You see, some of us living with people we can't stand. Some of us in love with people we can't stand. And you're going to bed angry with each other. You're waking up angry with each other. You going to happy hour after work. She going to bingo with her girls. You know, we're in a bad way, y'all, with relationships and the culture we're living in. Let's do better. Let's let love actually be love. And watch this. Let me show you what love really means. Jesus said it. Jesus said it's easy to love those that love you, but you got to learn how to love those when you're angry at them, when you're not getting along well. This is where love really has to kick in. Because Jesus said it's easy to love those that love you. But some of us, our prayers are not being answered because we don't know how to treat our spouses and our children. Amen. Amen. Amen. All right, come on, let's go. We're switching words. We're shifting gears now. Come on, put the clutch in. We're going to shift gears. We're going to the word of the week. That was only a review. It took me 33 minutes. Amen. I want to see how you interpreted this now. How do you interpret Genesis chapter 1, chapter 2? Let's go to Genesis chapter 2. Watch this. Let's go to, this is the new lesson for this week. In Genesis chapter 2, watch this. Verse 8. In Genesis chapter 2, verse 8. Verse 8. Genesis chapter 2, verse 8. Ready? And the Lord God planted a garden in Eden, in the east, where he placed the man that he had formed. You notice that now. In the beginning, when the garden was first finished, he didn't place both of them there. He placed the man there. The woman is still inside the man, by the way. So look at verse 8 again. And the Lord God planted a garden in Eden in the east. Excuse me. Where he placed the man he had formed. Verse 9. Out of the ground the Lord God gave growth to every tree that is pleasing to the eye and good for food. God planted some trees in the garden. Your food should be pleasing to look at. I learned that the hard way at a fellowship meal one day. And it should be good for food. Now, the definition of food is not something that you put in your mouth and chew. The definition of food is something that nourishes you and gives you energy. So a lot of what's in our stores today, that's not food. That's things that we put in our mouth and eat. But food, the definition of food is something that nourishes you and gives you energy. Hallelujah. Amen. And in the middle of the garden where the tree of life and the tree of the knowledge of good and evil. That's the name of the tree, y'all. It's not an apple tree. It's the tree of the knowledge of good and evil. Amen. So the word for today is food. How do you interpret food from a biblical standpoint? Now, I'm going to show you some stuff, and hopefully it'll help you to think about what you eating in a different way. Hallelujah. So, when we look at the tree of the knowledge of, actually the tree of life, and the tree of the knowledge of good and evil, and all of the other trees that God had placed in the garden. So let's just use for example, because the Bible doesn't tell us how many, but let's just use for example that God made 500 trees. You know, you got your apple tree, your orange tree, your persimmons, your figs, your
all the type of pecan tree, all the trees you could think of. Let's just use for example that there's 500 trees in the garden. In the middle of it all was the tree of life, which they had access to because they were supposed to live forever. And you'll notice when you get to Revelation chapter 22, you're going to see the tree of life that have the leaves for the healing of the 12 nations. Hallelujah. So, in Genesis chapter 2, in the middle of the garden, they could eat off of every tree. Remember, it's 500 trees, y'all. They could eat off of 499 trees. But the devil fooled them into eating off the one that they wasn't supposed to. So, God says in Genesis chapter 1, let's go to Genesis chapter 1 real quick. And the Bible says that God says that now I've given you, here we go, verse 11. Genesis chapter 1, verse 11. Then God said, let the earth bring forth vegetation, seed-bearing plants and fruit trees, each bearing fruit with seed according to its own kind. In other words, you can't plant apple seeds and expect oranges. You're going to get, because everything reproduces after its own kind. That's why your children look like the mama and the daddy. You might look like one of them more. Why? Because everything reproduces after its own kind. We come from a seed. This is the egg. This is what a woman's menstrual cycle is. A woman's menstrual cycle is when she makes eggs and then she get rid of them through the menstruation period. And then she makes more. And when that one strong lucky sperm touch one of those eggs, you have now gestation. And that egg begins to grow. And then here I am, 63 years old. And I came from an egg, a zygote, in my mama's uterus, attached to my mama's uterine wall. Hallelujah. Here we go. Let's finish verse 12. So the earth produced vegetation, seed-bearing plants according to their kind, and the trees bearing fruit and seed according to their kind, and God saw that it was good. Let me see where he gave it to them for food. That's what I'm looking for. Here we go. Be fruitful and multiply. Their kind. It was so in God to be so according to him. Where is that? 28? Here we go. 29. Genesis 1:29. Then God said, behold, I have given you every seed-bearing plant on the face of the earth and every tree whose fruit contains seed. They will be your food. You see that? Here we go. Let's read 29 again now. Then God said, behold, I have given you every seed-bearing plant on the face of the earth and every tree whose fruit contains seed. That is your food. Amen. And to every beast of the earth and every bird of the air and to every creature that crawls on the earth, everything that has the breath of life in it, I have given every green plant for food. You see that? At first, God made them vegetarians. At first. Now, let's go to Genesis chapter 9. I'm teaching the word of the day is food. Genesis chapter 9. Let's start right at verse 1. This is when they got off the boat after the flood. So, in the beginning with Adam and Eve, God said, eat only plants and seeds. Hallelujah. Fruit, vegetables, nuts, and seeds is what we were supposed to eat originally. Look at Genesis chapter 9. Verse 1, and God blessed Noah and his sons and said to them, be fruitful and multiply. Same command that he gave Adam and Eve in Genesis 1:26. Be fruitful and multiply. The fear and dread of you will fall on every living creature on the earth, every bird of the air, every creature that crawl on the ground, and all the fish in the sea. They have been delivered into your hand. Watch this now, verse 3. Everything that lives and moves will be food for you. So now God says you can eat whatever you want to eat.
just as I gave you the green plants, now I give you all things. You see that? This is the only stipulation. Look at verse 4. But you must not eat meat with the blood still in it. That's why we wash our meat. You're washing that blood out. Hallelujah. Look at what he says, verse 5. And surely I will require the life of any man or beast by whose hand your life blood is shed. You see that? So he says that the life is in the blood. But God gave us everything to eat right here. You see that, right? Let's keep reading. Watch this. I want to show you something. Verse 6. Whoever sheds the blood of man, by man his blood will be shed. If you kill, you should be killed. For in his own image God made mankind. Look at verse 7. But as for you, here we go again. Be fruitful, multiply, spread out across the earth, and multiply up on it. So here we see that God, you know, we like to say that Jesus pronounced all foods clean in the New Testament. No, God pronounced all foods clean in Genesis chapter 9. When the Bible says Jesus pronounced all meats clean, he wasn't saying that it was good to eat meat. He was saying that meat ain't what's bringing you closer to God. So you kind of got to look at it in its context. Amen. But God pronounced all foods clean right here. And we know the vision that Peter had with the meat on the sheet. God wasn't really talking to him about food. God was talking to him about people. Don't call people unclean who I have called clean. He just showed it to him in meat. Amen. Let me go back to my notes. All right, we moving good. So, let's, okay, I'm finna be messy real quick. You know, I'm from the hood, y'all. Amen. I'm finna be messy. I'm finna warn you right now. I'm being messy. But God told me to show you this. And I'm not one of them over holy, over spiritual people. But I wasn't gonna write it down. God said, the Holy Spirit told me just like this right here. You better put that in them notes and show it to the people. It might help them. Let's go to Exodus chapter 16. Let's go to Exodus chapter 16. Yeah, I'm finna be a little messy. Now, you do with it what you want, but I'm going to show it to you because God said I should. Amen. Amen. All right, let's start at verse 4. Well, let's just start at verse 1. Exodus chapter 16, verse 1. The Bible says, on the 15th day of the second month, after they had left the land of Egypt, they had been going out of Egypt for 2 months. This says, on the 15th day of the second month, after they had left out of Egypt, the whole congregation of Israel set out from Elim, and they came to the desert of Sin, which is between Elim and Sinai. So they almost halfway. And there in the desert, the whole congregation of Israel grumbled against Moses and Aaron. If only we had died in the by the Lord's hand in the land of Egypt. There we sat by pots of meat, and we ate our fill of bread. But you have brought us into the desert to starve this whole assembly to death. In other words, they murmured and complaining against Moses and Aaron. We hungry. Verse 4. Then the Lord said to Moses, behold, I will rain down bread from heaven for you. What? Now listen to the instructions very carefully. Protestants miss this. Each day, people are to go out and gather enough for that day. In this way, I will test whether or not they will follow my instructions. You see that? These are specific instructions. And sometimes God is seeing if we just going to follow instructions. That's what tithing is all about. Tithing ain't got nothing to do with God needing your money. Tithing is about, let me see if they're going to follow my instructions. Or if they're going to start making up all kind of rules because they cheat. They greedy. Hallelujah. Look verse 5. Then on the sixth day, when they prepared what they bring in, it will be twice as much as they gathered on any other day. Now, I got to let that sink in.
Every day they supposed to get enough for one day. Because remember, the Bible says, if they got more than enough and tried to keep some overnight, when they woke up the next morning, it would spoil and it would stink. Remember that? But look at what he says on verse 5. Then on the sixth day, when they prepare what they bring in, it will be twice as much as they gather on any other day. Verse 6. So Moses and Aaron said to all the Israelites, this evening you will know that it was the Lord who brought you out of the land of Egypt, and in the morning you will see the Lord's glory, because he has heard your grumbling against him. For watch this. I like that Moses put it this way. See, the people thought they were murmuring and complaining against Moses and Aaron. Look at what Moses tells them in verse 7. In the morning, you will see the Lord's glory, because he has heard your grumbling against him. So let me say this right now, Christian friends. You ain't murmuring and mumbling against your pastor. You murmuring and grumbling against God. Y'all see that? All right, let me keep reading. For who are we that you should grumble against us? That's right. Verse 8. And Moses added, the Lord will give you meat to eat this evening and bread to fill you in the morning, for he has heard your grumbling against him. He says it again. Who are we? Your grumblings are not against us, but your grumbling is against the Lord. And as the pastor, I'm telling you that right now. You think you're grumbling and murmuring against the pastor, but you're not. You're murmuring and grumbling against God. Now put that in your pipe and smoke it. Verse 9. Then Moses said to Aaron, tell the whole congregation of Israel, come before the Lord, because he has heard your grumbling. Amen. And Aaron was speaking to the whole congregation of Israel. They looked toward the desert, and there in a cloud of glory of the Lord appeared. Then the Lord said to Moses, I have heard the grumbling of the Israelites. Tell them, at twilight you will eat meat, and in the morning you will be filled with bread. Then you will know that I am the Lord your God. Hallelujah. That evening, quail came covering the camp, and in the morning there was a layer of dew on the ground. When the layer of dew had evaporated, there were thin flakes on the desert floor, as fine as frost. When the Israelites saw it, they asked one another, what is this? For they did not know what it was. God had been rained down manna from heaven. Let's go down to verse 22. Exodus 16, 22. On the sixth day, they gathered twice as much food, two omers per person. And all the leaders of the congregation came and reported this to Moses. He told them, this is what the Lord said. Tomorrow is to be a day of complete rest, a holy Sabbath to the Lord. So bake what you want to bake and boil what you want to boil, then set aside whatever remains and keep it until the morning. So they did that. They set it aside until the morning as Moses had commanded them. And verse 25, eat it today, Moses said, because today is the Sabbath of the Lord. Today you will not find anything in the field. For 6 days you gather, but on the seventh day, it will not be there. Now, I want you to read this on your own. But let me explain it to you what's going on here. And I know your Protestant mind is going to reject this. And I'm going to read something in a minute to make you feel okay. But what God is really saying right here is, when I rain down manna from heaven, I'm going to rain down enough for you every single day. But on what we... This is why the name of the church is called Sabbath Rest, because we keep the Bible Sabbath. And we know that Friday, the sixth day, is called the day of preparation. It's all in the Bible. The story that everybody liked to quote and get excited about Jesus being on the cross, the preparation day, the Sabbath, all of that is written in that story right there. But it's amazing to me how Protestants can teach that story, but you never teach it right, because you don't understand the Hebrew language and what God is really saying in his word. But don't worry, I'm going to read what Paul wrote so you can feel better about yourself. But what God is really saying right here is, get twice as much on the Friday, on the sixth day, because I'm not raining down none on the seventh day, because I don't work on Sabbath. And if you read the book of Jubilees in chapter 2, it tells you
that God and the angels in heaven keep the Sabbath. But I know you're not going to read it because you're Protestant. You still protest in the Catholic Church. That's what the word Protestant means. That you're protesting the Catholic Church. Protestant is the umbrella that all denominations fall under. Methodist, Baptist, Church of Christ, Church of God in Christ, Seventh-day Adventist, Pentecostal, blah, blah, blah, blah, blah. No matter what your little denomination is, you fall under the umbrella of Protestant, because Protestant means that you left the Catholic Church following Martin Luther, the German theologian. This is true church history and Bible history. And I'm telling you what Exodus chapter 16 is saying. God saying you better get enough on Friday for 2 days because I don't work on Sabbath. He said it in Genesis chapter 1 verse 2. He said now, on God worked for 6 days and on the seventh day he rested. The Bible says in Luke chapter 4 verse 16 that Jesus went to the synagogue on the Sabbath day as his custom was. You calling yourself a Christian, which means to be like Christ, but you refuse to do anything like Christ because you Protestant and you want to be like Martin Luther and Paul and Ignatius and Origen and Tertullian. You want to be like these guys. You're not really trying to be like Christ. That's what the word Christian means. It means I'm trying to be like Christ. I'm still here. Selah. I'm giving you time to digest. Hallelujah. This is the truth. And what I've noticed about Protestant American Christians today, when truth start being taught, you just hang up. You just hang up, you just cut off Facebook, you just cut off YouTube, you just cut off everything so you don't have to hear it. Because that's not what your church teach. Now, once again, remember the title of this segment. How do you interpret this scripture and what ramifications does it have with your salvation? That's the name of this class. This is why I'm teaching this. And remember, I wasn't going to put it down. The Holy Spirit was like, nah, go ahead and put it down. Be messy. So I'm being a little messy. Now, come on, let's go to the New Testament, because I want to make sure you know that I'm going to be fair and I'm going to teach the whole truth and nothing but the truth. So let's go to Romans chapter 14. Let's go to Romans chapter 14. Because of what I just said, I have to teach this New Testament principle, because I don't want to make it sound like I'm saying that everybody's supposed to be keeping the Sabbath. I want to make sure. I'm just telling you that's why he didn't rain none down on the Sabbath in Exodus chapter 16. I'm just telling you the Bible says that Jesus went to the synagogue on the Sabbath day as his custom was. I'm just telling you that in the book of Acts, the Bible says Paul preached so good one Sabbath, they told him to come back next Sabbath because they wanted to hear more. They didn't tell him to come back tomorrow. They told him to come back next Sabbath. So God keeps the Sabbath, Jesus keeps the Sabbath, Paul and all the apostles keeps the Sabbath, but here we go. Now, and watch this, Paul wrote Romans chapter 14. So if you start at Romans chapter 14 verse 1, I'm going to paraphrase that. He's telling you to stop judging people over what they eat. Leave people alone about what they eat. If people feel okay eating pig or whatever with their relationship with Christ, that's between them and Christ. Read Romans 14 verse 1 through 4. Basically, that's what he's saying. Leave people alone about what they eat. Okay, look at verse 5. Let's start at verse 5. Romans 14, 5. One person regards a certain day above others, while someone else considers every day alike. Each one should be fully convinced in his own mind. He who observes a special day does so to the Lord. He who eats does so to the Lord. He gives thanks to God, and he who abstains does so to the Lord, and he gives thanks to God. For none of us live unto ourselves alone, and none of us die to ourselves alone. Amen? So I wanted to read that because that is in the Bible. And I'm definitely not trying to say that if you're not keeping the Sabbath, you're not saved, or you wrong if you go into church on the first. They got a lot of people that teach that. I don't teach that.
But I do teach the truth, and the truth of Exodus 16 is that's why God didn't rain none down on the Sabbath, because he don't work on the Sabbath either. And if you were to go to the book of Jubilees, it's a real book, Protestants, it's a real book. When the Bible was canonized, put together in 397 AD at the Council of Carthage and Hippo, it was put together with 88 books. Uh-huh. Not 66. So you got to ask yourself, where's the other information that you don't have? And I asked the judge this one day, a judge, a sitting judge. I say, judge, can you rule on a case accurately if you don't have all the information? He said, no. Well, you really can't rule on salvation if you don't have all salvation information. In Protestants, with the 66 books, you're missing a lot of information. If you have a Catholic friend, ask your Catholic friend to let you look at their Catholic Bible, and you'll see it has way more than 66 books. It don't have 88, but it's got, like, I think 14 others. So there's a lot going on in church history and Bible history that the average person sitting in church don't know. But in what we have labeled the black church, we just going for entertainment purposes. We just going for the shout. I need something in my life. And that's not a bad reason to go. But sometimes you got to go so you can learn what this book is really, really trying to tell us as human beings. Amen. So I always, whenever I talk about the Sabbath, I always want to be fair and read some of the New Testament scriptures too, because Paul also said in Colossians chapter 2 around verse 16, don't let nobody judge you over new moons, holy convocations, and Sabbath days. I want to be honest in my teaching, amen? This ain't my word, this God's word. And God asked me to tell the whole story. Hallelujah. Amen. So when we talk about food, let's look at Matthew chapter 4. Let's look at Matthew chapter 4. In Matthew chapter 4, let me go there first. Matthew chapter 4. But I do want you to notice what happens at the end of Matthew chapter 3. So as we go into Matthew chapter 4, I do want you to pay attention to what just happened in Matthew chapter 3. At the end, and starting at verse 13. In Matthew chapter 3, verse 13, Jesus just got baptized. I want you to notice that, because it's important in what's going to happen in in Matthew chapter 4. So bear in mind that before we go into Matthew chapter 4, I want you to realize that at the end of Matthew chapter 3, Christ had just got baptized. Amen? All right, now let's go to Matthew chapter 4, start right at verse 1. The Bible says, then Jesus was led by the Spirit into the wilderness to be tempted by the devil. Verse 1 is almost like a Job type thing. You know what I'm saying? Job chapter 1 starts off by saying that Job was an upright, righteous man who loved God and hated evil. But God offers him up to the devil. The devil didn't ask for Job, yo. Remember the story. The devil did not say, let me try Job. God says, have you tried my servant Job? Look at what happened here. The Bible says Jesus was led into the wilderness by the Spirit. Why? To be tempted by the devil. So in other words, Christian friends, every now and then, God is going to lead you into some hard times. Tell your preacher to preach on that. This ain't all, I'm saved, sanctified, and filled with the Holy Ghost. I'm just waiting on the Lord. Well, you waiting on the Lord, but you a target of the devil. Hallelujah. Look at verse 2. After fasting 40 days and 40 nights, ain't the devil patient? The Bible says after Jesus had fasted 40 days and 40 nights, he was hungry. The devil is patient. He will wait for you. Why you think you're doing something good? Jesus was successfully fasting
for 40 days and 40 nights. He thought he was good. And then verse 3 says, the tempter came to him and said, if, hold up. Remember, I already told you, Jesus is the one who saw Satan fall from heaven like lightning. So Satan knows exactly who Jesus is. They were up there together. So the tempter goes, if you are the Son of God, tell these stones to become bread. Look at what Jesus says. But Jesus said, it is written that man shall not live by bread alone. In other words, quit being so greedy. Don't let food control you. But on every word that comes out of the mouth of God. Fasting is a good thing, y'all. But fasting don't bring you closer to God. Fasting, the Bible talks many times about us being sober-minded. And it really is not talking about don't drink liquor. That's not what it's talking about. What it's saying is, honestly, what it's more poignantly saying is get off the sugar. Alcohol is made from sugar. Fermentation process and all of that is sugar. So sugar is the culprit. And we cannot think clearly when we're full of sugar. And sugar is more addictive than cocaine and heroin. Google it. This is why the food company is putting it in everything, because it's going to make you want to eat more, because sugar is more addictive than cocaine and heroin. Google it. See if what I'm saying is not true. So, food is how the devil got Eve. In Genesis chapter 3, the devil fooled Eve with food. I want you to check this food thing out now, because that's what's getting a lot of us. A lot of us are unhealthy because of food. You ain't got to say amen. I know when I'm telling the truth. High blood pressure, food. Diabetes, food, especially type 2. Cholesterol, that's your top three medicines that everybody on. Most of y'all listening to me right now, you're on a blood pressure medicine, a diabetes medicine, and a cholesterol medicine. If you over 40 and you black and you live in America, 9 times out of 10, you are on a blood pressure medicine, a diabetes medicine, and a cholesterol medicine. Because when you get on one, they're going to add the other two. And it's all from food. So the devil fooled Eve with food. He tried to fool Jesus with food. You see this? Come on. Let's go next scripture. Next scripture. Philippians 3:19. Watch this. Philippians 3:19. Because while you going to church to be entertained, I teach at Sabbath rest. I'm not entertaining nobody. I'm not Sambo. Hallelujah. I'm not finna dance and sing for you. Hallelujah. You want entertainment? You go see Chris Brown and Usher. You want entertainment? I'm being for real. Hallelujah. The church didn't become an entertainment forum, and this is why the people going. Go to learn, thus said the Lord. Put all that entertainment down. If you ain't up there running and screaming and ha-ta-ta-ing, oh, that church dead. They don't have no spirit over there. The spirit not over there. Okay. They got some heaven-ready people over there, though. Hallelujah. Philippians chapter 3. Watch what it says. I think we want to start at 17 so it'll make sense. Philippians chapter 3. Let's start at 17 so it'll make sense. Philippians 3:17. Join one another in following my examples, brothers, and carefully observe those who walk according to the pattern that we have set. Amen? In other words, Paul said we should be imitators one of another. And he's saying the same thing right here. Be careful to watch those who walk in after the pattern that the apostles set. Look verse 18. For as I have often told you before, and I now tell you again in tears. Why is Paul in tears telling them this? Because they not listening. They still hanging with unsaved folk. They still doing what unsaved folk doing.
He says, I done told y'all this many times, and I'm telling you right now with tears in my eyes, many live as enemies of the cross of Christ. Many do. In church, every time.